0: Due to Major League Baseball restrictions, online streaming of today's Minnesota Twins game is not available.
1: In his growth period here at the big league level. The only area I'm down on that we're going to end on is just trying to make the four runs in the first inning. Nice, but we saw that not be able to really hold up yesterday. They only plated one more yesterday, and that was in the third, and we know what happened. So I'm trying to look. They had traffic. They had traffic still against Perez in some of the innings after the first. Just couldn't quite come up with that knock. So I'm trying to look for that offense again that can find their way to crooked numbers, you know, in multiple innings of a game.
2: Yeah, I always tell people that there's three phases of the ball game. There's the pitching.

0: part of it, there's the hitting part of it, and there's the defense part of it. Tonight we saw a little bit of everything with the defense, with Cody Clemens out there, with the pitching of the bullpen, and then enough offense in the first inning to get it done. So collectively, sometimes it's just pitching that'll win you a ball game. Sometimes it's all offense, and then defense never goes in a slump. Remember that.
1: Fourth part of the ball game, you and I wrapping it up.
0: Wrapping it up. We're doing that.
1: All right, get out of here, Danny. Thank you very much. Danny joining me out here on the post-game palaver. Twins victorious 4-2 the final over Atlanta in this series versus Atlanta. 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Let's take a break. When we come back, highlights from this one right here on your home for Twins baseball.
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0: set the tone. I like trying to get on base and get the guy up for her, trying to get on base and let the next guy do their job. I pride my game a lot and trying to get on base as much as possible. So.
1: Yeah, and again, Luke got things going with a leadoff double here this evening. Derek Shelton asked, especially with Austin Martin now on the injured list, is Keyshaw going to be in that top spot of his order more often?
2: Well, against left-handers, we may, just because A-Mart's down. And I think as we talked about in the pregame, he's had our most consistent at-bats. And depending on what we do with our lineup moving forward, I think there could be opportunities there against left-handers, especially while Austin's down, I think we could see him up there.
1: Yeah, so Keyshaw batting leadoff today, the job Travis Adams did. Cody Clemens, strong defensive play, a big four-run first. Just a little bunch of little things here and there that Twins did to add up to this 4-2 victory. Our Ears on the Clubhouse brought to you by Minnesota Corn, continuously working to promote sustainable practices, develop new uses, and maintain thriving rural economies for Minnesota's 24,000 corn farmers. When we come back, a trip around the bases here in your home for Twins baseball.
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1: Twins snapped their 11-game losing skid to Atlanta, holding on for a 4-2 victory, their first win over the Braves since August 5th of 2019. Twins also stopped their 3-game losing skid here right now in 2026. Let's circle the bases, brought to you by your local Toyota dealers. At first base, the Twins took an early lead in this one, plating 4 runs in the first inning. Fifth time this season they scored 4 or more runs in the opening frame. It was the second consecutive game in which they scored at least 4 runs. The last time this happened was August 29th and 30th of 2019 off of Dylan Cease of the White Sox and Edwin Jackson of the Tigers. At second base, Josh Bell's ground rule double with the bases loaded in the first brought in a pair, and it gave him 11 RBI with the sacks packed this season. He is the sixth Twin to reach double digits in runs batted in when the bases are full this year, tied for the second most players in a season to reach that mark in team history. The Twins clubs of 2009 and 1970 each had 7 players with 10 or more RBI with the bases loaded. At third base, more Josh Bell, as the Twins are now 33-13 in games where Bell records an RBI, 25-50 in games that Bell plays but does not drive in a run. The 33 wins ties

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5: Here's your total security of Southern Minnesota weather forecast. I'm meteorologist Megan Mulford. Slight chance of thunderstorms tonight. Otherwise, mainly cloudy skies expected. Lows level off around 63. Winds out of the southwest, 5 to 10 miles an hour. Mainly cloudy skies expected again. Tomorrow, chance of thunderstorms. Daytime highs approaching 76. Slight chance of thunderstorms. Tomorrow night, lows level off around 57. From the Weatherology Weather Center, I'm staff meteorologist Megan Mulford. Right now, 68.
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1: The governor says officials will decide whether or not to close schools for the rest of the week. And ICE is proposing liability insurance for local police officers who make immigration arrests. The plan would cover up to $500,000 in personal liability, with ICE reimbursing officers for the cost. Critics say it could reduce accountability for misconduct. I'm Ted Lindner. This is Fox News.
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0: 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Don't be afraid to put it out in the open, because it will be better for them and for their loved ones.
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0: Otherwise, mainly cloudy skies expected. Lows sit down to about 63. Winds out of the southwest, 5 to 10 miles an hour. Cloudy skies with a few peaks of sun again Tuesday. Chance of thunderstorms. Daytime highs approaching 76. Slight chance of thunderstorms. Tuesday night, lows level off around 57. Partly cloudy skies. I'm weatherology meteorologist Megan Mulford. Right now, 66.
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0: inland cloudy skies expected. Lows dip down to about 63. Winds out of the southwest, 5 to 10 miles an hour. Cloudy skies with a few peaks of sun again Tuesday. Chance of thunderstorms. Daytime highs approaching 76. Slight chance of thunderstorms. Tuesday night, lows level off around 57. Partly cloudy skies. I'm weatherology meteorologist Megan Mulford. Right now, 66.
1: News. I'm Ted Linder. Cleanup continues in Hawaii after a tropical storm slammed into the islands this weekend.
2: The worst damage is on the Big Island, where more than 3 feet of rain turned streams into raging rivers, washing out roads and bridges and cutting off some communities there.
1: Fox's Katie Byrne. A 60-day U.S. ceasefire with Iran expired Monday, but the agreement collapsed several weeks ago as violence continues on both sides. Regardless of the deal, a permanent peace solution continues to evade negotiators.
3: President Trump is still sounding bullish, telling Fox News, quote, they should put up the white flag of surrender. President Trump clearly feels that the U.S. naval blockade is having a cumulative effect on Iran's economy.
1: Fox's Jonathan Hunt. In a possible new development in the death of actress Hayden Panettiere, a 911 dispatch recording referenced an apparent overdose. However, an overdose has not been confirmed. America's listening to Fox News.
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0: Hey, son. 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
7: BMOU comes to an end. I'm Ted Lindner, Fox News. The Memorandum of Understanding meant to buy time for negotiation with Iran ending after 60 days on Monday. Fox's Jessica Rosenthal with the details.
8: President Trump said of the now expired Memorandum of Understanding with Iran.
9: Well, they want to make a deal, but they're not going to make the kind of a deal that I feel is necessary.
8: He said the Strait of Hormuz is open. The U.S. blockade against Iran is working, and they are taking millions of barrels of oil out each week, despite Iranian officials' rhetoric.
9: We have total control over the Strait. Now, they can be a nuisance. They can put a mine in the water, and people don't like having mines hit their billion-dollar ships, you know, etc. But the blockade has been very effective.
8: A senior Iranian official told Reuters they will shift into a full-blown offensive mode now.

0: children a chance to dream.
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0: official Total Security of Southern Minnesota weather forecast, I'm meteorologist Megan Mulford. Slight chance of thunderstorms overnight, otherwise mainly cloudy skies expected. Lows level off around 63, southwesterly winds 5 to 10 miles an hour. Cloudy skies expected Tuesday, slight chance of thunderstorms, daytime highs approaching 76. Partly cloudy skies Tuesday night, lows level off around 57. From the Weatherology Weather Center, I'm meteorologist Megan Mulford. Right now, 65.
1: News. I'm Sue Guzman, the Treasury Department, looking at new ways to hurt Tehran economically after the Memorandum of Understanding expired.
2: Secretary Scott Bessent says that he is indicating he will add more economic measures announced as early as this week. The goal to further

0: isolate Iran at the moment. The naval blockade for the Iranian ships is starving Iran for money it gets from oil. The sanctions currently in place, making sure that allies of the United States do not do business with Iran.
1: Fox Business's Edward Lawrence, U.S. continuing negotiations. Scheduling change is delaying the beginning of the Luigi Mangione state trial for the murder of a healthcare CEO.
2: Mangione's state case in New York will not get underway September 8th as previously scheduled. It comes after last week's federal proceeding where Mangione pleaded guilty to stalking charges.
1: Fox's Gernal Scott, America's listening to Fox News.
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9: Negotiations stalled. I'm Sue Guzman, Fox News. The memorandum of understanding between the U.S. and Israel is expired. And while President Trump says we are still talking, there's been no breakthrough.
10: But they're not going to make the kind of a deal that I feel is necessary. Look, we're in there for one reason. Iran cannot have a nuclear weapon.
9: And the president insists the U.S. blockade in the Strait of Hormuz is working. Earlier, the president accused U.S. ally Oman of getting in the way of U.S. negotiations by talking with Iranians about the strait, warning that he could bomb them. White House Middle East negotiator Jared Kushner wrapping up meetings with Israeli leader Benjamin Netanyahu and Hamas leadership as the administration pushes for a permanent ceasefire deal in Gaza.
11: They said all the right things, and so we're going to give them a chance to perform, but it's going to have to be based on actions and steps. And I hope it will be true.
9: Officials signaling moderate optimism after the talks, despite no agreement reached. Latest Socialist Democratic versus Party establishment candidate showdowns taking place today. Preview from Fox's Mike Emanuel.
12: In Florida, Congressman Jared Moskowitz is facing a challenge from the socialist left and candidate Oliver Larkin. Larkin supports Medicare for all, free college tuition, abolishing ICE, and an end to military

0: Here's the total security of Southern Minnesota weather forecast. I'm meteorologist Megan Mulford. Slight chance of thunderstorms overnight. Otherwise, mainly cloudy skies expected. Lows dip down to about 63. Southerly winds 5 to 10 miles an hour. Cloudy skies expected Tuesday. Slight chance of thunderstorms. High temperatures reach up to 76. Lows dip down to about 57 Tuesday night. Partly cloudy skies. From the Weatherology Weather Center, I'm staff meteorologist Megan Mulford. Right now, 65.
1: News, I'm Ted Lindner. A 60-day U.S. ceasefire with Iran expired on Monday, but the agreement collapsed several weeks ago as violence continues on both sides, regardless of the deal. A permanent peace solution continues to evade negotiators.
2: President Trump is still sounding bullish, telling Fox News, quote, they should put up the white flag of surrender. President Trump clearly feels that the U.S. naval blockade is having a cumulative effect on Iran's economy.
1: Fox's Jonathan Hunt. Cleanup underway in Hawaii after a tropical storm slammed into the islands this weekend.
3: The worst damage is on the Big Island, where more than 3 feet of rain turned streams into raging rivers, washing out roads and bridges.

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1: In December 2020, I was the first doctor in the U.S. to receive a COVID-19 vaccine. I'm Dr. Eve DeRosa, Chairman of Emergency Medicine at Lenox Hill Hospital. COVID-19 has taken a heavy toll on the Black community. To be able to tell them with authority that I felt safe enough to be the first and that I did my research and, hey, look, I'm like you, I understand you, I think made a big difference. The vaccines are lifesavers, but their protection can decline with time, and that's why booster shots are so important. Boosters increase the level of immune response in people who are vaccinated. With Omicron, vaccine effectiveness against hospitalization was 91% after a booster. Everyone age 5 and up should be vaccinated, and everyone age 12 and up should get a booster dose. Your best protection against COVID-19 is to stay up to date on your COVID-19 vaccinations, including booster shots. That means you'll have more protection against COVID-19 and can avoid running into me in the ER. For more information, visit COVIDvaccineproject.org.
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3: The MOU is over. I'm Ted Lindner, Fox News. That memorandum of understanding meant to buy time for negotiations with Iran ending Monday after 60 days. Fox's Jessica Rosenthal with more.
4: President Trump said of the now expired memorandum of understanding with Iran.
5: Well, they want to make a deal, but they're not going to make the kind of a deal that I feel is necessary.
4: He said the Strait of Hormuz is open. The U.S. blockade against Iran is working, and they are taking millions of barrels of oil out each week, despite Iranian officials' rhetoric.
5: We have total control over the Strait. Now, they can be a nuisance. They can put a mine in the water, and people don't like having mines hit their billion-dollar ships, you know, etc. But the blockade has been very effective.
4: A senior Iranian official told Reuters they will shift into a full-blown offensive mode now in the Strait. Jessica Rosenthal, Fox News.
3: Meantime, actress Hayden Panettiere is dead at the age of 36. Fox's Christina Coleman with the details.
6: Law enforcement sources tell TMZ that a friend of the 36-year-old actress found her unresponsive in an apartment in Greenville, South Carolina, and called 911. Panettiere was pronounced dead at the apartment. TMZ reports that Narcan was found at the scene. Officials have not confirmed her cause of death yet. She's known for her star roles in Nashville, Heroes, Remember the Titans, and much more. She also detailed the challenges she faced in a memoir, including addiction, domestic abuse, and being exploited as a child from all the stardom. She says during her battle with substance abuse, she gave custody of her daughter to her former fiance, Ukrainian boxer Vladimir Klitschko.
3: And fewer kindergartners are getting vaccinations. Exemptions reaching a record high. Federal data showing this year marks the fourth consecutive year of rising

0: Here's your total security of Southern Minnesota weather forecast. I'm meteorologist Megan Mulford. Mainly cloudy skies expected overnight with lows around 63. Winds out of the south, 5 to 10 miles an hour. Cloudy skies expected Tuesday. Chance of thunderstorms. Highs level off around 76. Lows level off around 57 Tuesday night. Partly cloudy skies. Mainly clear Wednesday with highs in the mid-70s. Chance of thunderstorms Thursday. I'm weatherology meteorologist Megan Mulford. Right now, 66.
1: Fox News, I'm Sue Guzman. Primaries will be held in several states today. In Florida, three Democratic socialists are looking to upset some mainstream Democrats. Primaries are also being held in Alaska, Wyoming, and California. Opening statements on tap today in a federal lawsuit against social media giant Meta. 29 states now suing, accusing it of getting children hooked on its platforms, Instagram and Facebook.
2: The states accuse Meta of using addictive features like infinite scrolling, personalized recommendations, and constant notifications to keep young users coming back, even as the company knew about the potential for serious harm, including anxiety, depression, and sleep problems. Meta strongly denies that, saying, quote, "We stand by our record of creating strong protections for teens and look forward to making our case in court."
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3: My name is Mackenzie Mullen-Burkhart. I'm a funeral director at Warlene Hoff Funeral Homes. A lot of people kind of have at least some starting point. I don't want to be cremated, or I don't want to be buried, you know, and then kind of build off from there. But anytime a family tells me they don't know what they're doing, I tell them that I'm here to help you with everything. Because every family is unique and every situation is unique. And

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11: Another ship attacked in the Strait of Hormuz. I'm Dave Anthony, Fox News, which Iran keeps trying to control.
12: With the memorandum of understanding expired, both the United States and Iran have indicated the status quo will remain with no diplomatic solution in sight. Early this morning, another vessel was targeted in the Strait of Hormuz with an unknown projectile. While Iran and Oman continue talks about the strait, the U.S. naval blockade remains in place, and President Trump has warned Oman against getting in the way as he pursues a better deal.
11: Fox's Trey Yingston, Tel Aviv. It's primary day in three states, including Florida, where more incumbent House Democrats face challenges from the progressive left.
13: In South Florida, the 25th Congressional District, DSA-backed candidate Oliver Larkin is challenging Democratic Representative Jared Moskowitz, making immigration enforcement a central issue.
14: What it does is it endangers us. We do not need ICE to keep our communities safe.
13: And in Florida's redrawn 20th congressional district, self-described Democratic socialist Elijah Manley is challenging longtime Democrat Debbie Wasserman Schultz.
11: That's Fox's Alex Hogan. They'll also vote today in Wyoming and Alaska, where Democrat Mary Peltola is challenging Republican Senator Dan Sullivan. And so are other candidates, including another guy named Dan Sullivan, a retired teacher who calls himself a pragmatic Republican. Some in the GOP call him a sham candidate to confuse voters. The top four in today's contest will advance to November, when Alaska will use a ranked choice voting system. Meta is going on trial today in Oakland. 29 states have sued, four are leading the case, accusing the Facebook and Instagram parent company of violating laws with social media that's addictive and harmful to teens, seeking damages that could top $1 trillion.
15: Meta says, quote, rather than sticking to the facts or the law, the states have instead decided to chase an outlandish payout. We stand by our record of creating strong protections for teens.
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0: not appeal yet. Trump has denied any wrongdoing. Marcela Sanchez, Washington.
1: President Trump is again pointing the finger of blame at vandals for damaged grass on the National Mall near the White House. Correspondent Mike Empin reports.
2: President Trump says vandals are to blame for large areas of dead grass on the National Mall near the World War II Memorial. It's the same spot where he had a stage built and hosted crowds for his July 4th celebration. Trump made the accusation in a social media post Sunday evening, but he didn't say why he believes it's the work of vandals, rather than trampled turf from Independence Day festivities. Trump has repeatedly blamed vandals for damage to his renovation projects in Washington, often without evidence, and sometimes despite officials' accounts to the contrary. Mike Hemp in Washington.
1: America in the Morning for Tuesday, August 18th, 2026, is produced by Jeff McKay. I'm John Trouts. This is Westwood One.
3: Here's the total security of Southern Minnesota weather forecast. I'm meteorologist Megan Mulford. Chance of thunderstorms today, otherwise overcast skies. Highs level off around 76. Winds out of the west, 5 to 10 miles an hour. Partly cloudy tonight, lows dip down to about 57. Daytime highs approaching 76. Tomorrow, mainly clear. Chance for storms Thursday and Friday, with highs in the upper 70s. From the Weatherology Weather Center, I'm staff meteorologist Megan Mulford. Currently, it's 65 degrees.
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1: This is America in the Morning from Westwood One. Coming up this half hour.
13: President Trump is downplaying reports about conditions on the USS Abraham Lincoln.
14: It was fake news reported.
13: I'm Julie Walker, slinging barbs at the president.
15: The president sleeps through his meetings.
13: And how the president responded. Coming up, I'm Joan Jones.
16: The state trial for Luigi Mangione postponed. I'm Clayton Neville.
17: New details emerge in the death of actress Hayden Panettiere.
14: I'm Kevin Carr.

0: in Georgia, where Republicans are hoping to take back a Senate seat and hints that Georgia could become one of the nation's biggest political battlegrounds. 35 Senate seats are up for grabs in November. 22 of them are currently held by Republicans. Democrats would need a net gain of 4 seats to take the majority. For America in the Morning, I'm Joan Jones.
1: 16 till. New allegations of sexual misconduct in Congress and massive data center planned in southern Ohio. Those stories and more when America in the Morning returns after these messages.
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0: Now, the state murder case against him is up in the air.
1: Mangione's state case in New York will not get underway September 8th as previously scheduled. State Justice Gregory Caro is being urged by Mangione's defense team to dismiss murder and weapons counts. It comes after last week's federal proceeding where Mangione pleaded guilty to stalking charges. The defense argues the state trial would amount to being tried twice for the same crime or double jeopardy, which is prohibited. The Manhattan DA and Mangione's defense will submit motions in October. Mangione's next court appearance, December 10th. In New York, Grinnell Scott, Fox News.
0: Testimony resumes today in Las Vegas in the Tupac Shakur murder case. Nearly 30 years after the rapper was killed, Dwayne Davis is on trial.
2: Prosecutors say Davis orchestrated Shakur's death in retaliation after his nephew was beaten by Shakur and his entourage at a hotel earlier in the evening, the night of September 7th, 1996. Prosecutors say he detailed his role in the killing of Shakur in a memoir.
0: Fox's Christina Coleman. Davis's attorney told the jury that was an embellishment in the memoir, not an admission claim. Davis used a ghostwriter. On Wall Street, more selling is brewing for the NASDAQ. Futures are down big. Dow futures, though, up slightly. In baseball, Shohei Ohtani at 2 home runs, powering the LA Dodgers past Colorado 11-5. But in Chicago, this home run was even bigger.
3: Fly ball. That's to right. That's back. That is gone. Ball game.
0: Pete Crow Armstrong's walk-off homer won the game for the Cubs in the bottom of the 10th inning, beating the crosstown rival White Sox on Marquee Sports. I'm Dave Anthony, and this is Fox News.
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1: Trump finds a new target. Good morning, I'm Gordon Deal, along with Nicole Murray, on this Tuesday, August 18th. Glad you could join us. Here's what's up this hour.
2: President Trump is threatening to bomb the you-know-what out of Oman if it interferes with Strait of Hormuz talks.
1: Authorities allege two fraternities at Penn State operated a cocaine distribution ring. More than a dozen people are charged.
2: The Trump administration is yielding to bipartisan pressure, suspending a border project at Big Bend National Park in Texas.
1: And Gen X getting burned out from caregiving.
3: So we have a situation where people are living longer, so older people, they're living longer, and then younger folks, they're staying at home longer. Someone is going to get squeezed. And so it's the generations between those generations that are getting squeezed. Now you top that with the cost of long-term care, the cost of retirement homes.
1: Career expert Julie Bauke on workplace flexibility for employees who are caregivers. President Trump has a new potential target. In addition to Iran, he's now threatening to strike Oman if it interferes in a potential deal over control of the Strait of Hormuz. He told Fox News that if Oman gets in the way, we'll bomb the you-know-what out of them. Oman, which is opposite Iran on the critical waterway, has been negotiating with Iran over the strait. One Iranian news agency said over the weekend that Iran had reached an agreement with Oman on a plan for shipping traffic.
4: But they're not going to make the kind of a deal that I feel is necessary. Look, we're in there for one reason. Iran cannot have a nuclear weapon.
1: The Wall Street Journal says there's concern for the administration that the Iran-Oman deal could solidify Tehran's control over the strait. Yesterday, by the way, was the end of a 60-day deadline that the U.S. and Iran agreed to in June to end the war and reach an agreement.

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0: Let's try that again.
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6: Hi, I'm Gary LaVox from Rascal Flatts. You know, music has always been a huge part of my life. It's something that I started pursuing as a kid and never gave up on. It took a lot of hard work and dedication, but it paid off. Music has allowed me to travel around the world and to meet a lot of interesting people. So don't let anybody tell you that your dreams aren't possible, because they are. This message is brought to you by the U.S. Air Force.

0: We know that they will allow travelers above the age of four, so that's obviously a much younger age group.
1: Right.
0: They will have bartender entertainment at one of the bars on the river boats. Shore excursions, I've heard, will include a tour, you know, like a tour of local pubs, nighttime city treks, not the kinds of things you hear about from Viking passengers.
1: Wow. We're speaking with Jennifer Williams, reporter at the Wall Street Journal. She's written about how Viking river cruises have become a passenger favorite for its commitment to monotony, but a new competitor is threatening to rock the boat. What do cruise passengers say about this?
0: They are mixed. I spoke with a lot of travelers who do acknowledge that Viking is very, very, very low key, and some even called it monotonous and sedate, but that's what they love. They want that when they go on this kind of vacation. And then I talked to others who have been on a Viking cruise or aspire to take any kind of river cruise, and they say they would like it to be a little bit more fun. And so they're excited to see what happens with celebrity cruises.
1: Thanks, Jennifer. Jennifer Williams, reporter at the Wall Street Journal. 30 minutes now after the hour on This Morning, America's First News.

0: Chris Klayman, and this is the Fox Business Report.
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2: I'm Gianna Gelosi. It's primary day in Alaska, Florida, Wyoming, and Alaska. It's a tale of two Dan Sullivans.
3: Dan, Jay Sullivan is a retired teacher who's challenging sitting Republican Senator Dan S. Sullivan. Dan J. Sullivan claims his campaign is for real, but he's being accused of running simply to confuse voters.
2: It's Fox's Matt Finn in Florida. Democratic Socialist on the ballot.
4: In South Florida, the 25th Congressional District, DSA-backed candidate Oliver Larkin is challenging Democratic Representative.
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5: Sex workers spends the equivalent of two full workdays each week on caregiving responsibilities, creating the need for more conversations about employee support, workplace flexibility, and long-term workforce planning. Here's career expert Julie Bauke, known as Julie on the Job. Julie, take us through it.
6: There's some really interesting stats in this. Caregiving. Okay, let's describe it. It can be either responsibility for older people, maybe your parents, your grandparents, aunts, uncles, etc., or the responsibility for your little people, your kids. And this can even go into your kids in their 20s because so many kids are living at home now. So we have a situation where people are living longer, so older people, they're living longer, and then younger folks, they're staying at home longer. And so someone is going to get squeezed. And so it's the generations between those generations that are getting squeezed. Now you top that with the cost of long-term care, the cost of retirement homes, the cost of childcare, the cost of caregiving as a whole continues to skyrocket, and it did significantly more past COVID. And so we're dealing with a situation where it's cost prohibitive. The time it takes not only to take someone to a doctor's appointment, to deal with the office staff, set up the appointments, deal with the insurance, deal with all the costs associated with it, all of that is coming to a head. And we see, there's a couple stats in here that I think are really interesting. And Gen X, who always gets looked over, is getting squeezed. And millennials are and will continue to, because same thing's going to continue. Older people are going to live longer. The price of living as a boomer is not going to go down.
5: Yeah.
6: Something has to give. So when you think about it, this just says what's happened in the last 7 years. The percentage of full-time workers who said they are managing caregiving, just caregiving in general, has increased by 13% in the last 7 years.
5: Wow.
6: And so that has to show up somewhere. So where does it show up? It shows up in your people need more flexibility. They need more time. This is not my wife can handle it like it was, decades and decades
5: yeah.
6: ago.
5: Right.
6: Although the majority of caregiving does still fall to women, even women who are working full time,

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2: I'm Joe Don Rooney from Rascal Flatts, and I absolutely love being a part of this band. It's an honor and really a lot of fun. Sometimes, though, you can feel the pressure to perform night after night. It can get stressful. Thankfully, I know my bandmates will look out for me, and I'll look out for them. When you see a friend feeling the effects of stress, let them know you're there for them. Sometimes that's all they need. This message is brought to you by the U.S. Air Force.

0: participating in the labor market dipped to 56.1%. That's tumbling nearly 13 percentage points since 2000.
1: Oh, my goodness.
0: Yeah, that's a lot.
1: Huh. That's not some, margin of error, maybe, that you could argue about. 13 percentage points?
0: Yeah. And may I add, the number of men not looking for work has also doubled since the 1990s. We're up to, 8% or something.
1: Yeah, we better fix that pronto. Thank you, Nicole. 6 minutes now in front of the hour on This Morning, America's First News.
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0: sites, including oil refineries and online retailer warehouses, are said to have caused almost $50 billion worth of damage. Jonathan Savage, Fox News.
1: We're learning more about Hayden Panettiere's death.
2: Law enforcement sources tell TMZ that a friend of the 36-year-old actress found her unresponsive in an apartment in Greenville, South Carolina, and called 911. Panettiere was pronounced dead at the apartment. TMZ reports that Narcan was found at the scene. Officials have not confirmed her cause of death yet. She's known for her star roles.
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0: I'm Charles Payne, and this is the Fox Business Report.
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2: News. I'm CJ Papa. President Trump insists the U.S. controls the Strait of Hormuz, but Qatar's foreign ministry spokesperson says an agreement over the waterway would make it much easier to resume the U.S.-Iran talks. Primary day in Alaska, Republican incumbent Senator Dan S. Sullivan on the ballot with Dan J. Sullivan, a self-described Republican. President Trump posting earlier on Truth Social.
3: Alaska, be careful. Vote for the real Dan Sullivan today. Through me, he's brought hundreds of billion dollars.
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5: Called The Great Convergence is Replacing the K-Shaped Economy. I got the Bank of America research, and I think everybody's getting this wrong. I think the K-shaped economy is here to stay, and it's not going anywhere. What Bank of America said, I mean, they track credit card data like almost on a minute-by-minute basis just to see what's going on with the economy. And they have noticed that in the last few months, there's been a larger increase in credit card spending among lower-income people than among higher-income people. So they're saying, well, we don't usually see that. That's a trend that we've seen in place for a couple of months. So they called it the Great Convergence, and they say the K-shaped economy is over. But it's inconceivable that the K-shaped economy is over. I don't want to get in a data battle with Bank of America. I think that people are misinterpreting what Bank of America actually said.
6: The type of credit card spending would matter, wouldn't it? You're putting groceries in necessities.
5: Yes, that's a very good point. And a lot of stuff matters. Another thing that matters is the savings rate. The savings rate is going down, not up. And that's because people are depleting their savings to pay for bills. Now, we just went through tax refund season, and we do know that tax refunds this year were a little bit bigger because of the tax cut law President Trump signed. So it looks like what is really happening, and if you zoom out and look at the bigger picture, lower income people maybe had a little bit of extra money to spend for a little while because the tax refunds were a little bigger. But there's something else that's important that's going on. There's a lot of other stuff, but I'm looking at real income. So one thing that really matters in the economy is how our income's growing relative to inflation. And guess what? Unfortunately, inflation is higher than income growth right now, which means real income is negative, which means for the typical worker in the United States, that person's paycheck buys less. That just does not fit with a shrinking K-shaped economy, and there's all kinds of other data. I follow wealth inequality very closely. We've talked about that before. Mm-hmm. Lower income people are not remotely keeping up with the increase in wealth among higher income people. So. And just anecdotally, I mean, consumer confidence data is terrible. People are in a recessionary mindset. I just don't think the economy is disappearing at all.
6: Mm. We're speaking with Rick Newman, founder of The Pinpoint Press. His piece is called The Myth of the Prosperous Worker. So the K-shaped economy in your mind, stable, getting better, getting worse?
5: I think it's getting worse. If you're talking, let's clearly define what it is. The upper K are wealthy people. They tend to own a home and they tend to own stocks, and they're doing great because that stuff is appreciating in value. Lower K, almost all their wealth comes from a paycheck. They do not have financial wealth to fall back on, and these are trends that have been worsening for

0: pear-shaped economy has been forming for 40 years. And this has a lot to do with the ability of people to put money in the bank, to buy a few, you know, a little bit of stock, you know, and maybe get some financial wealth going. One of the biggest things, the most important trends in the economy is the wealth of the economy is going more towards people who own financial assets and away from people who work. That trend has not reversed. It's very hard to reverse that trend. It remains intact. So I think these problems are here and they're getting worse, not better.
1: Wow. In what scenario, Rick, might things change? Or when could that K gap narrow?
0: So I think a couple of things will happen. So first of all, we need housing values to realign. We need to get to a point where more people can afford a home. And I think that will happen over time, but we're still in the overhang from the COVID era when the Federal Reserve pushed interest rates so low that anybody who bought a home or refinanced the mortgage, then they're just not going to sell. They're not going to sell for years.
1: Thanks, Rick. Rick Newman, founder of The Pinpoint Press. If you've missed anything from today's show, there's an easy way to catch up. Just tell your Alexa, Siri, or Google to play This Morning with Gordon Deal. 20 minutes now in front of the hour. Coming up next, another humiliating fantasy football punishment, this one involving a costume.
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3: 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Since I started taking it, I've been lifting like when we played for Coach Carter. My energy is way up, and it even spiced up things between me and the missus.
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0: 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NCBA President Gene Copenhaver.
1: And East Rhode Island, Western Illinois, with the Tyson announcement on Thursday. You know, it's going to not only hurt those feeder producers, but going to hurt the cow-calf producers.
0: USDA's chief scientist says farmer input is vital to the department's ongoing data modernization efforts. During a listening session at the Illinois State Fair, Dr. Scott Hutchins told attendees that the goal is to reduce producer burden while improving the department's accuracy.
2: We've compiled a multi-agency group to really dig in and understand, in today's world, how can we modernize what we do.
0: And corn export inspections remain on pace to meet the USDA's estimate for the current marketing year. I'm Brent Barnett with Brownfield Ag News Headlines.
3: Your KAUS weather forecast, partly sunny skies today, slight chance for just a little more rain this morning, otherwise a high near 76 degrees. Tonight, partly cloudy, overnight low around 57. Tomorrow, sunny, high around 76 with a low around 57. Thursday, mostly sunny, a chance for a little rain in the afternoon with highs in the upper 70s. Thursday night, 50% chance of some light rain and lows in the low 60s. Friday will be mostly sunny, slight chance of rain with a high around 80. And then Saturday, sunny with a high in the mid 70s. Right now in Austin, we've got partly cloudy skies, light breeze out of the south around 3 miles an hour, and it is 66 degrees this morning. Good morning to you. I'm Andrew Lacey. Glad to have you along here on this Tuesday. 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As we get into this last day before school starts here in Austin, that last little bit of freedom for the kids and for the parents, maybe you're looking forward to having them back at school for most of the day, but whatever the case may be, back to school tomorrow. Twins got a nice win last night over the Braves. 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
3: Taking a look at sports this morning, the Minnesota Twins picked up a series opening win against Atlanta last night.
6: Twins hosting Atlanta, trying to snap a three-game losing streak and trying to snap an 11-game losing streak against Atlanta dating back to 2019. After a scoreless top half of the first inning for Bailey Ober, the bottom of the inning began with Luke Kuechel in a quick 0-2 hole against Martin Perez, who had not given up an extra base hit all month in about 18 consecutive scoreless innings. Well, one of those things changed as Luke Kuechel doubled on an 0-2 pitch. After Buxton and Jeffers walked, Josh Bell blooped in a double down the right field line. It spun up into the seats for a ground rule double, and the other thing changed. There were two quick runs for Minnesota. Royce Lewis lined home a run to make it 3-0, and then it was Cody Clemens' turn. Perez delivers, and this one chopped to the right side, and that's going to get through. Bell's going to score. It's an RBI single to right for Clemens, and it's a 4-0 Twins lead. First of two hits on the night for Clemens. Now, the Twins would get a few more hits, but they would not score again. In fact, they had the bases loaded with nobody out in the eighth inning and could not push a run across. They end up stranding 11 base runners, but the bullpen made the lead stand. After two runs off of Bailey Ober in the fifth, Taylor Rogers came in, put out the fire with two quick outs. Travis Adams got the win, a brilliant two scoreless innings. He was six up, six down. Hoffman a scoreless eighth, and Yoendris Gomez his 18th save of the year. The bullpen aided by a brilliant defensive play to save a run by Cody Clemens in that eighth inning. All adds up to a 4-2 Twins victory. Again, their first win over Atlanta since 2019. It was all right here on your home for Twins baseball.
3: Game two of the series tonight here on KAUS with pregame at 6, first pitch at 6:40. The Minnesota Vikings have confirmed that safety Jamal Adams is done for the year. Head coach Kevin O'Connell says it's a torn quadriceps tendon.
7: He'll have that procedure to have that fixed, and then he's going to be with us all season long.

0: think it's really important that Jamal knows, and I've talked to a lot, both to him and his family, about just his impact on this organization, his ability to help young players, his ability to be a real beacon of energy. And once, obviously, he's going to be focused on getting healthy and getting the initial early stages of his rehab, going. But we're going to have him with us. You guys will see him around, see him out here, see him, you know, around the building, because, he's a Minnesota Viking now, and we want to make sure that he knows how important he'll be to our players and team. So
1: Adams previously suffered the same injury on the opposite leg in 2022. He will spend the season on injured reserve. The team has filled the roster spot in training camp by signing rookie corner Bryce Phillips, who was recently cut by Kansas City. This week, the Vikings welcome the Baltimore Ravens to Eagan for a series of joint practices before facing them in this week's preseason game. Safety Josh Metellus expects it to be a good challenge.
2: It's going to be physical. That's a organization that's known for their physicality, a team that known for their physicality. Their leaders are very physical. So, we know what we're going to get. Obviously, new blood, new feeling for them. But obviously, they're trying to reclaim their stake in their division and their place in the league, and us the same way. So two very hungry teams going out there, trying to see where we're at going into the week one. So I'm excited to get their best, and they're going to get ours.
1: The game against the Ravens will be this Saturday, kickoff at noon at US Bank Stadium. The Austin Bruins have announced that the club will play four preseason games before the 2026 regular season opener. The Bruins will face off in a home-and-home series with the Minnesota Wilderness in the rematch of the 2026 Robertson Cup semifinal. The Bruins will visit the Wilderness on Friday, September 4th at Westman Arena in Superior, Wisconsin, and host them Saturday, September 5th at 6 p.m. at Riverside Arena. Bruins fans will get their first taste of Central Division play the following week with a home-and-home series against St. Cloud. The Bruins will visit the Norsemen at St. Cloud Municipal Athletic Complex for a noon puck drop on Wednesday, September 9th, before hosting the Norsemen on Saturday, September 12th at 6 p.m. at Riverside Arena. The Bruins will then open the regular season at home against the Watertown Shamrocks on Friday, September 18th. Tickets are available online at tickets.austinbruins.com. University of Minnesota defensive lineman Anthony Smith is one of 50 players named to the Walter Camp Football Foundation 2026 Player of the Year watch list. Smith is one of only 9 defensive players on the list. One of the most disruptive players in college football, Smith made 17.5 tackles for loss last season and led the Big Ten with 12.5 sacks. For his career, Smith has 31 tackles for loss and 19.5 sacks. The Associated Press released its preseason top 25 rankings on Monday. The Gophers did receive a few votes that put them effectively at number 38 to start the season. Ohio State is the preseason number one team with 40 first-place votes, followed by Oregon with 14 first-place votes. Georgia, Notre Dame, and Texas round out the top five. 4 teams on Minnesota's schedule made the preseason rankings, with defending champion Indiana at number 6, along with number 16 Michigan, number 18 Penn State, and number 22 Iowa. The Gophers will open the season at home with a Thursday night game, September 3rd, against Eastern Illinois. Coming up this week on KAUS 1480, more Twins baseball as they continue to battle for that last wild card spot in the American League. As of this morning, they're a half game back of the final wild card. They'll be back at home against the Atlanta Braves tonight. Pregame at 6 o'clock, first pitch at 6:40. Then tomorrow will be a day game to round out the series with pregame at noon, first pitch at 12:40. Twins will have Thursday off, then they will head out west for a 3-game series at San Diego Friday, Saturday, and Sunday here on your home for Twins baseball, KAUS 1480.
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0: My name is Luis Fonsi. A lot of people don't know enough about Alzheimer's and dementias. 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
2: 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The clay cavern is located in the basement of the Artworks Center and is a shared studio and class space, open weekly on Wednesdays. Also Wednesday evening, the Austin Eagles will have another cruise-in and car show from 5 to 7:30. On Thursday, the Culture and Arts Commission will hold a regular monthly meeting at noon at City Hall in the Bonnie Bessie Reitz Conference Room. Thursday, summer movies at the Paramount Theater continue. This week they'll be showing Sonic the Hedgehog 3 at 3 o'clock and 7 o'clock. And Thursday evening will be the final High Water Music Series of the summer at Bandshell Park with a free Austin Aspires community block party, food, games, and activities beginning at 5 o'clock. Music from Papa J, followed by Function Junction. And then they'll have an outdoor movie showing Top Gun Maverick beginning around 8:45 p.m. Friday, the Red Cross will host a blood drive from 9 to 3 at the Hormel Historic Home. Friday afternoon, another Cedar River Farmers Market from 4 to 6 p.m. at 501 Oakland Avenue East. Friday will also be another race day at Chateau Speedway near Lansing. Friday night, bingo with the Backpack Program, 5 to 8 p.m. at the Austin Country Club, hosted by the United Way of Mower County. And Friday night will be a public skate at Packer Arena from 6 to 8 p.m., and Saturday, the Albert Lee Kite Festival, 11 to 4 at Edgewater Park. They'll have a wide range of kites filling the sky, as well as kids' activities, food vendors, kites for purchase, and more. Entry is $5 per person, 3 and older, with proceeds benefiting the Altogether Albert Lee Inclusive Playground and Miracle Field. If you have an upcoming event for the community calendar, you can email me the details. 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If you have an upcoming event for the community calendar, send me the details. I'll be happy to add it to the list. We'll check news after this.
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7: Minnesota News Network, I'm Tasha Radel. More than 200 people gathered Monday night to remember three members of the same family killed last week in Hopkins and Burnsville. Mourners held candles and left flowers at Downtown Park in honor of 41-year-old Kristen Brown, her 7-year-old daughter Evie, and 78-year-old Alice Brown. Police say Nathan Brown killed his mother Alice in Burnsville before killing his wife and daughter in Hopkins, then taking his own life. A multi-year investigation has led to felony sex trafficking charges against four people in Hennepin County. BCA Superintendent Drew Evans says the case relied heavily on victims who came forward despite threats and intimidation.
8: Coming forward on this with individuals that exploited them on an ongoing basis, threatened them at different times, takes true bravery and courage, and we're thankful that you came forward so we can hold these individuals accountable.
7: And a federal judge is rejecting the Trump administration's effort to obtain Minnesota's unredacted voter rolls. This is MNN.
9: The Austin City Council voted Monday to approve reassigning KSMQ Public Media's lease agreement in Austin to Twin Cities Public Television. The move came the same day that TPT announced it is absorbing KSMQ and rebranding as Minnesota PBS starting September 1st. That deal is the result of the federal government pulling funding from public broadcasting last year. TPT General Counsel Sherry Aberle said the move hit rural stations the hardest and took away 40% of KSMQ's budget. A stipulation of the agreement requires that the current KSMQ building continue to be used. City Attorney Craig Byram said if the building ever isn't being used, it must be put up for public auction. Also during Monday's council meeting, Dustin Wallenberg was pinned as the newest captain in the Austin Police Department. Wallenberg has been with the department since he was 19 years old. He replaces Todd Clennon, who retired last week.

The Minnesota Department of Natural Resources has awarded nearly $5 million in community tree planting grants to 33 communities across the state, including Austin. Funded by the Minnesota State Legislature, the grant increases urban forest diversity by removing damaged and dying trees and planting new trees. Trees make our cities and towns better places to live by reducing our electric bills, stormwater runoff, and stress. Every community, regardless of size and demographics, deserves and benefits from a resilient tree canopy, TNR's Urban and Community Forestry Coordinator Madison Masuki said. With this round of funding, more than 6,000 trees will be planted or replaced in communities throughout Minnesota. The city of Austin received a $125,000 grant as part of the program. The community tree planting grants, along with the relief grants, represented one of the largest urban and community forestry funding opportunities ever offered by the DNR. Minnesota Attorney General Keith Ellison has announced felony theft charges in two Medicaid fraud cases alleging losses of more than $1.5 million. Prosecutors say Salman Ahmed Elmi, operator of Riva Health, is accused of fraudulently billing more than $1 million for mental health services that were never provided or were ineligible for reimbursement. In a separate case, Mohammed Haji Rashid faces charges tied to more than $300,000 in improper Medicaid billing through Liberty Home Health Care. Together, the two cases include 17 counts of felony theft and remained under prosecution by the Attorney General's Medicaid Fraud Control Unit. Minnesota has confirmed its first case of West Nile virus this year. It's been detected in an unvaccinated horse in Polk County. Officials say the horse showed signs of weakness and muscle loss before testing positive. West Nile can affect both animals and humans, causing flu-like symptoms and, in rare cases, serious neurological illness. Despite more than 100 human cases reported last year, none have been confirmed in Minnesota so far this year. Experts say drought conditions have kept mosquito numbers low, but August remains the peak month for West Nile transmission, so residents are still urged to use insect repellent outdoors. The top college bass fishermen in the country are in Walker this week to tackle Leech Lake for a college championship. The 2026 Strike King Bassmaster College Championship will be held August 20th through the 22nd. Teams from across the country qualified during a series of fishing tournaments held in the spring. The top anglers will compete for a $250,000 prize package that includes a new truck and boat for their school. Two teams will move on to the College Classic Cup. All wildfire evacuations in St. Louis and Lake counties have been lifted as crews continue making progress on wildfires in northern Minnesota. More than 1,600 boundary water campsites are now open, restoring access to about 73% of the wilderness. The campfire is now 97% contained, while the Sioux Fire is 55% contained. The fires have burned more than 66,000 acres. Drivers should still expect major delays along the Echo Trail as cleanup and fuel reduction work continues. Nearly 300 law enforcement agencies across Minnesota will take part in an extra impaired driving enforcement campaign starting Wednesday and running through Labor Day. The Department of Public Safety says Minnesota has recorded 62 alcohol-related traffic deaths this year, as well as 179 serious injuries and more than 13,600 DWI arrests. Officials are urging drivers to arrange a sober ride before drinking. A DWI conviction can lead to a license loss, thousands of dollars in costs, jail time, and mandatory ignition interlock requirements. The Minnesota Department of Agriculture is seeking 11 members to serve 2 years on the Emerging Farmers Working Group. Minnesotans interested in enhancing opportunities for new and emerging farmers to start or sustain an agriculture business are encouraged to apply. The group was established in 2020 by the state legislature as the first state-level advisory group of its kind in the nation. The group ensures that new farmers have a voice in helping shape state programs, policies, and resources. Applications are due by September 14th. And this summer's

0: Wildfires in northern Minnesota could eventually provide a boost for moose, black bears, and other wildlife. As burned forests recover, new saplings, shrubs, and berry patches can provide important food sources. A Minnesota DNR scientist says fire may also temporarily reduce winter ticks and parasite-carrying snails that can harm moose. Moose typically see the greatest benefits 3 to 10 years after a fire, while moderate burns can lead to strong berry crops for black bears within 2 to 3 years. 67 degrees right now in Austin, headed toward a high today around 76. Slight chance for just a little more rain this morning as it is 8:30 on this Tuesday here on KAUS.
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0: 8:33 on this Tuesday morning. We'll get another full look at your weather forecast for the rest of the week in a few minutes. First, we'll look back at this day in music history for August 18th, starting with some notable birthdays. Cisco Houston, a folk singer who regularly recorded and toured with Woody Guthrie, was born on this day in 1918. Sonny Till, lead singer of the Orioles, was born on this day in 1928. Rock and roll singer Johnny Preston, known for his 1959 hit Running Bear and the 1960 hit Cradle of Love, was born on this day in 1939. Sarah Dash, a member of LaBelle and sidewoman for the Rolling Stones, was born today in 1945. Dennis Elliott, the drummer for Foreigner, is 76 years old today. Marvin Isley of the Isley Brothers was born this day in 1952. He died in 2010. Ron Streichert, former lead guitarist for Men at Work, is 69 years old today. John Bermuda Schwartz, the longtime drummer for Weird Al Yankovic, is 70 years old today. Master Killa of the Wu-Tang Clan is 57.

years old today. Andy Samberg of the Lonely Island, 48 years old today. Also, on August 18th in 1962, Ringo Starr made his debut with the Beatles at the Horticultural Society dance in Birkenhead, England. Having had a two-hour rehearsal to prepare, it was the first appearance of the Beatles, as they would come to be known. The four only played in Minnesota one time together on August 21st of 1965. This day in 1965, a hairdresser from Mississippi named Virginia Wynette Pugh made her first ever trip to Nashville. She would later become known as the Queen of Country Music, Tammy Wynette. This day in 1969, Mick Jagger was accidentally shot in the hand during filming of the movie Ned Kelly in Australia. The film was plagued by issues. Jagger's girlfriend at the time, Marianne Faithfull, had gone to play the lead female role, but the relationship was breaking up, and she took an overdose of sleeping tablets soon after they arrived in Sydney, resulting in her being hospitalized and eventually being pulled out of the film. This day in 1973, Diana Ross hit number one on the singles chart with Touch Me in the Morning. It was her second number one and marked a turning point in her career, coming right after her Oscar nomination for Best Actress in Lady Sings the Blues. This day in 1975, Hall & Oates released their fourth album, Daryl Hall and John Oates, which features the song Sarah Smile. This day in 1977, The Police made their live debut as a three-piece band when they played in Birmingham, England. They would become globally popular in the late 70s. Let's see. This day in 1992, Kurt Cobain and Courtney Love became parents, giving birth to a daughter, Frances Bean Cobain. This day in 1998, Death Cab for Cutie released their debut album, Something About Airplanes. Also this day in 1998, Kid Rock released his album, Devil Without a Cause, which has two of his most well-known songs, Cowboy and Ba Wa Da Ba. And on this day in 1986, Bon Jovi released their third album, Slippery When Wet. Many of the songs co-written by John Bon Jovi and Richie Sambora, as well as Desmond Child, largely working in the basement of Sambora's mother's home in New Jersey. The album was recorded during the first half of 1986 in British Columbia. It would go on to be one of Bon Jovi's most successful albums, selling more than 28 million copies, and had some of their biggest hits, including You Give Love a Bad Name, Wanted Dead or Alive, Never Say Goodbye, and Living on a Prayer.

0: Your KAUS weather forecast. Slight chance of just a little more rain this morning. Otherwise, partly sunny skies today with a high around 76. Tonight, partly cloudy with a low around 57. Tomorrow will be sunny, high around 76, low around 57. Thursday, mostly sunny, a chance for just a little bit of rain in the afternoon with a high around 78. Thursday night, 50% chance of some light rain with lows in the low 60s. Friday will be mostly sunny, slight chance of rain with a high around 80. Then Saturday, sunny with a high in the mid-70s. Right now in Austin, we've got partly cloudy skies, light breeze out of the southwest around 5 miles an hour, and it is 67 degrees on this Tuesday morning. 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

got Jeffers and Caratini. Jackson's basically the third catcher. He really hasn't played at all. So as they were doing some roster shuffling the last couple of days with Buxton coming off the injured list and things like this, they had DFA'd Jackson. They were going to send him down to St. Paul. But then Austin Martin got injured. Well, that opens up a spot in the outfield, doesn't it? So seemed like a prime opportunity for the Twins to call up Walker Jenkins, their top prospect. He's an outfielder. He's been killing it at AAA. He's ready to come up to the majors. Instead, they bring back Alex Jackson, who's basically not going to play at all. This just really, yesterday when I saw this, made me go, did Walker Jenkins, like, run over Jeremy Zoll's dog or something? What does our top prospect have to do to get to the majors? The best explanation anyone's been able to come up with, really, is that maybe there's a form of service time manipulation, basically that the team might be trying to preserve Jenkins' rookie status, because if he starts the year in the majors next year and wins rookie of the year, they could get a draft pick out of it as part of the collective bargaining agreement changes that were meant to stop service time manipulation. But it's just, Jenkins has been killing it this year at AAA St. Paul. He's hitting 289 on the year and 865 OPS. Even better over the past month since July 15th. He's OPSing better than 900. He's got nothing left to prove in the minor leagues. He is ready to come up to the majors. And, you know, you look at a team that is in the mix in a very competitive wild card race. As of this morning, American League wild card, there is a three-way tie for that last wild card spot between Baltimore, Texas, Detroit, and then the Twins and Blue Jays are right behind it, just a half game back. So you've got five teams within a half game of each other for that one spot. When the offense has been kind of inconsistent lately, I don't know, seems like calling up one of the top prospects in all of baseball might give you a little juice to try to get over the finish line and try to grab that last playoff spot. Just a very weird decision here. And we don't know for sure that it's just about that draft pick. That's just, you know, what people outside the organization have tried to come up with as an explanation, because other than that, it really makes no sense what they're doing with the roster right now by not calling up Walker Jenkins. But if that's really what we're doing here, come on, man. Is a late first-round draft pick really worth that much? Come on, guys. Just call up Walker Jenkins. Let the kid play. Let's see what he can do at the big league level.

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6: Well, sequels are almost never as good as the original, as a man in Louisiana found out recently when an 18-year-old was arrested last week after stealing from a Circle K, walked out with a pop and some snacks. Total value, $19.80.

$0.88. Store clerk called police, but by the time they showed up, the man was nowhere to be found. He got away with it. Until he came back for some reason. The man returned to the scene while police were still in the area. Not sure why. Maybe he decided he needed some more snacks, but he was quickly arrested. He was also wanted for a previous burglary at an Elks Lodge. Police said apparently returning to the scene really does work, just not in the way he hoped. Man was charged with simple burglary and theft. Although, looking at his mugshot, I have other questions. Because this mugshot looks like somebody, like, beat the heck out of him or something. Or he, like, fell off a bike and scraped up his face. There's a lot of unanswered questions by this mugshot that I really need to know more about.

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3: NCBA concerned about Tyson closures. I'm Erin Anderson with Agribusiness News on Brownfield. Pioneer Brands E-Series soybeans have redefined what's possible in soybean genetics. Unprecedented yield potential, superior agronomic performance. Z-Series is the one you trust to lead. The president of the National Cattlemen's Beef Association is concerned following the abrupt closure of a beef processing facility in Illinois. Brownfield's Mark Dornkamp has more.
4: NCBA President Gene Copenhaver says while this is an exciting time for the beef industry, there are hurdles to overcome.
5: And Eastern Iowa and Western Illinois with the Tyson announcement on Thursday, you know, it's going to not only hurt those feeder producers, it's going to hurt the cow-calf producers, and a lot of my producers in the East, in Virginia, it's going to hurt them too.
4: Tyson announced last week it was shuttering its Joslyn, Illinois and Eagle Mountain, Utah beef facilities. Copenhaver tells Brownfield processor contraction has happened before.
5: And I think part of the problems was the problems we have in COVID, where we didn't have enough hook space, and then we prepared for hook space, and then with drought and with the Mexican border being closed too, it just made the problem even worse.
4: From the Iowa State Fair in Des Moines, Mark Dorenkamp, Brownfield.
3: A southern Minnesota farmer says he's optimistic about harvest later this fall. Lawrence Sakalzi grows corn and soybeans near Fairmont.
6: Of course, August makes the soybeans, but the corn really looks excellent.
3: He tells Brownfield the weather has been timely.
6: We've been up and down, dry, wet, and dry, and now a couple inches of rain. Everything looks really good. We've been lucky, been dry at the right time.
3: Monday's crop progress and conditions report showed Minnesota's corn condition at 66% good to excellent, with 28% of the crop dented, 82% in the dough stage, and 97% silking. Minnesota soybeans were rated 67% good to excellent, with 93% of the crop setting pods. U.S. crop condition ratings mostly declined over the past week. It was another generally mixed week of weather, near ideal in some areas, dry in others, and excessively wet in parts of the region. The USDA says 60% of U.S. corn is rated good to excellent, down 1%, with 61% of soybeans rated good to excellent, 1% lower. 96% of winter wheat is harvested compared to the five-year average of 94%. 52% of spring wheat is called good to excellent, 1% higher, and 41% is harvested. Go to brownfieldagnews.com for more. I'm Erin Anderson for Brownfield.
7: 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Twins back at it tonight against Atlanta, pregame at 6, first pitch at 6:40 here on KAUS 1480. That'll do it for me for today. I'm Andrew Lacey. Thanks for starting your day off with us. Have a great Tuesday.
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0: talk about commissioners, all these people, they work for the owners. And we don't know if this is going on in other places. How incentivized are other owners to push for punishment if they believe, hey, this might lead to people looking more into my things in a way that doesn't go on? So, again, I do think it's noteworthy, though, because you're right. The reading of this article sounds like, oh, they're going to get away with it. An NBA spokesperson coming out, not specifying which parts of the reporting they believe contain numerous and significant inaccuracies, but one would reason to believe they're trying to hold out and say, no, we're still going to do something here. That's the part that I'm interested in, because it could have been easy for the NBA to go along with this reporting, not release a statement, and then come to the conclusion that you had there. And I think most people would have probably started to go on about their business. The NFL is getting started, all that stuff. And instead, the NBA made a point of doing this. So I do wonder if they've got something left up their sleeve.
1: Yeah, we'll see. I mean, we'll see. And will it be a slap on a wrist, or will it be much more a much tougher disciplinary action? Time will tell.
0: 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We will continue to find the answers to that coming up next with Baxter Holmes, who helped report on this case. 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
4: 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Ipe Mitsuhara ran up gambling debts to a Southern California bookmaking operation.
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9: Here's your Total Security of Southern Minnesota weather forecast. Slight chance of thunderstorms today. Otherwise, cloudy skies with a few peaks of sun. Daytime highs approaching 76. Winds out of the west, 5 to 10 miles an hour. Lows around 57. Tonight, partly cloudy. 76 tomorrow, mainly clear. Temperatures near average Thursday and Friday, with highs in the upper 70s. Chance of thunderstorms Thursday. Slight chance for showers on Friday. I'm weatherology meteorologist Megan Mulford. Currently, 69.
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0: Stefanski and company, you owe it to yourselves to have the ability to author your own future, especially after what Kevin Stefanski went through with that entire situation and Deshaun Watson in Cleveland. According to Adam Schefter, they did sign outside linebacker Za'Darius Smith this morning to a one-year deal, so trying to address that lack of depth now along the pass rushing front for a team that was defined by it last year. So if you can beat your preseason win total, which seems pretty low, great. I don't think this is a playoff team. I would struggle to see that picture coming into shape unless the quarterback situation all of a sudden goes completely different than we expect it to right now based on what we're seeing. So we'll get to training camp with the Miami Dolphins here in hour number two. But coming up next, are we headed to the inevitable, an NFL franchise making their home outside of the United States? The commissioner seems to think so. We'll get to that next here on the Golics.
1: Coming up on the Wednesday edition of Unsportsmanlike with Evan Cole, Michelle Smallman, and me, Chris Caney. The Buffalo Bills and Josh Allen are still searching for a Super Bowl appearance. I'll tell you if this is the year that they finally break through. It's Unsportsmanlike, 6 a.m. Eastern, right here on ESPN Radio, ESPN2, ESPNU.
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6: Minnesota News Network, I'm Tasha Radel. Hennepin County authorities say a sophisticated sex trafficking operation used online advertising and shell companies to hide profits and exploit victims. BCA Superintendent Drew Evans says one of those charged is 35-year-old Andrea Sampson, a former assistant Anoka County attorney. More charges could come in the case. As Minnesota launches another impaired driving crackdown, alcohol-related crashes have already claimed 62 lives this year. Corey was arrested for DWI in 2023 after a state trooper found him behind the wheel of his vehicle.
7: People often say that I got a second chance, and the truth is, I got dozens. Every ordinary day I get to wake up is just another chance that many people never receive.
6: A 70-year-old man died Monday afternoon after falling from a cabin roof in rural St. Louis County Monday, shortly after 12:30 near Forbes. This is MNN.
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0: delivering higher-yielding genetics faster than the competition and why they've released more new Enlist C3 lines than any other company, Stine has yield. Soybeans are supported by fun and technical buying. There's also some strength in both soybean meal and soybean oil. The market continues to monitor crop development weather. 61% of the crop is rated good to excellent. September beans are up 12.5 at 12.13.5. November beans are up 14 at 12.30. Corn is higher on fund and technical buying. There are concerns recent weather patterns have had an impact on the crop's overall yield potential, and the trade's monitoring results from a private crop tour. September corn's up 1.25 at 466.25. December corn is up 1.5 at 491. The wheat complex is mixed. The trade continues to monitor ongoing issues in the Black Sea region. The market's also watching global weather concerns and harvest activity in the U.S. In Chicago, September wheat's down 2.75 at 672. December wheat's down a penny at 688.25. In Kansas City, September wheat's down 3.75 at 755. And in Minneapolis, September wheat's up 2.75 at 677.75. Live and feeder cattle are up on oversold signals, waiting for direct business to develop. October lives are up 137 at 220.15. December lives are up 180 at 220.20. September feeder cattle are up $2 at 334.95. Hogs are mixed on spread trade, but your hog prices are down $2 to start the day. October contracts are down 57 cents at 81.15. December lean hogs are down 67 cents at 71.85. For the latest in market news, go to brownfieldagnews.com. I'm Megan Grebner for Brownfield.
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2: Here's your total security of Southern Minnesota weather forecast. Slight chance of thunderstorms today. Otherwise cloudy skies with a few peaks of sun. Daytime highs approaching 76. Winds out of the west, 5 to 10 miles an hour. Lows around 57. Tonight, partly cloudy. 76 tomorrow, mainly clear. Temperatures near average Thursday and Friday with highs in the upper 70s. Chance of thunderstorms Thursday. Slight chance for showers on Friday. I'm weatherology meteorologist Megan Mulford. Right now, 70.
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0: Days will continue to roll along as we get up to the NFL's regular season. 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
1: Coming up on the Wednesday edition of Unsportsmanlike with Evan Carr, Michelle Smallman, and me, Chris Caney. The Buffalo Bills and Josh Allen are still searching for a Super Bowl appearance. I'll tell you if this is the year that they finally break through. It's Unsportsmanlike, 6 a.m. Eastern, right here on ESPN Radio, ESPN 2, ESPN News.
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5: In today's trend watching, world stock markets are hardly acting in uniform fashion as the S&P 500 is up a little more than 12% for the year. We're seeing big moves in markets around the world. While Korea was up more than 100% earlier in the year, it's up about 48% now. That market has effectively crashed. India is down more than 20%. China is flat. Japan is up 25% on the year, while we're seeing a handful of smaller European countries outperform the United States by about two times the gains in the S&P 500. So unlike last year where we saw uniform outperformance around the world relative to the United States, that is not happening this year. A solid year for the U.S., no doubt, but still lagging a bit relative to the last couple of years amid concerns, obviously, about the war in the Middle East, tariffs being imposed on the economy, and the U.S. economy itself, which is somewhat lopsided. A lot of the growth coming from AI infrastructure build-out and consumer spending at the higher end of the income ladder. All of this creating a more uncertain time.
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1: 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I'm Dr. Eve DeRosa, Chairman of Emergency Medicine at Lenox Hill Hospital. COVID-19 has taken a heavy toll on the Black community. 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

0: vote suggesting the bus family is selling would be and is void. ESPN previously reported that the bus family had decided to sell its stake to Bob Iger and Joshua Kushner. Anthropic has told investors that its annualized revenue run rate hit $65 billion at the end of July. According to CNBC, that's about a sevenfold increase from a year ago, underscoring the popularity of the company's enterprise tools. Stocks have dropped this morning. That's your money now.
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0: 844-204-RICH. Number to dial, phone lines are all lit. Let's take a break. Drew Brees is going to join us next. I don't know if you're aware. He just got into the Hall of Fame. Hey. Oh, yeah, there's a photograph of that as proof. Drew Brees next. This is the Rich Eisen Show.
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2: Here's your total security of Southern Minnesota weather forecast. Slight chance of thunderstorms today. Otherwise, cloudy skies with a few peaks of sun. Daytime highs approaching 76. Winds out of the west, 5 to 10 miles an hour. Lows around 57. Tonight, partly cloudy. 76 tomorrow, mainly clear. Temperatures near average Thursday and Friday, with highs in the upper 70s. Chance of thunderstorms Thursday. Slight chance for showers on Friday. I'm weatherology meteorologist Megan Mulford. Right now, it's 72 degrees.
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9: So, speaking of Jerry Jones, I definitely got the Cowboys in. This is their best window to get in if they're going to ever get in since 1996.
10: Ooh, okay.
9: This is their best window they were ever going to have again to get in.
10: So who's out?
9: Now, unfortunately, I want to say the Eagles, but I'm such a Jalen Hurts fan, and he's always been there.
10: Mm-hmm.
9: But I am going to say who's out this year will be the Detroit, not the Detroit Lions, the Chicago Bears.
10: The Bears are
9: old. I think Caleb's going to regress 1 year. Ooh. They got the book on him. Last year he had an exceptional season.
10: Mm-hmm.
9: Right, but people seem to discredit how powerful DJ Moore was on that team. You know what I'm saying?
10: Mm-hmm.
9: So I really think the loss of DJ Moore is going to be big over there.
10: Okay.
9: You know what I mean? I really believe that. And I'm going to lie, I'm with the Who That Boys on the low, because I don't know how Baker's going to play this season. Is Baker's going to be like, man, y'all don't want to pay me? The hell with you? Or, you know what I'm saying? And he's going to be vindictive and pull a Baker and be like, you know what? I'm going to throw for 40 touchdowns.

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8: Number two of the Rich Eisen Show is on the air. We've been taking phone calls throughout the day on people's opinions as to who's missing the playoffs and who's going to supplant them. We each gave our food for thought to kick this show off. A lot of fun. We might do it for the whole rest of the week because, you know what? It's football season, baby.
10: Yeah, buddy.
8: We're back. And speaking of football season, this post popped into my algorithm. Aaron Wilson, who's been covering the Texans for a long time, Raiders and Texans having a joint practice. Quay Walker intercepts C.J. Stroud, spikes football near Woody Marks, draws taunting flag, and then booed by Texans fans. He responded by flipping them off.
10: We're so
8: wild
10: back.
8: Play.
10: We're so
8: you
10: back.
8: You know what I mean? Are we back or what?
10: So back.
8: Joint practices.
10: Love it.
8: Robert Saleh said he

0: But against the worst Steven.
1: By the way, Ohtani
0: doesn't count.
1: Just to bring this, because Ohtani is competition for this award.
0: Oh, yeah, two-man race.
1: Right. That didn't Ohtani hit 3 home runs to join 50-50?
0: In
1: a game.
0: Yeah.
1: He stole a base, and then he
0: hit 3 home runs in the game.
1: Let's not forget how stupid that is. But PCA, I wouldn't argue with this. I don't think that's an overreaction.
0: PCA has been really fun.
1: I don't think it's an overreaction.
2: This one hurts my feelings a lot, too.
1: Why?
2: PCA, who we gave away for Javi Baez.
1: Who's we?
2: The Mets.
1: Oh, that team. I forgot. Yeah. Do they still play baseball?
2: I don't know, to be honest with you.
1: Hey, you got a right fielder with an arm.
2: Yo, let me tell you, that gave me a little bit of excitement yesterday.
1: Why does anybody run on that guy anymore?
2: Well, I don't think they will anymore.
0: I don't know.
1: You know?
0: Bang. Red Sox had no strikeouts, and each starter had an RBI. First time a team's done that since the 40s.
1: How about that? Go figure that. I got a good did you know, by the way, on this coming up at the end of the hour. At the end of the hour. Overreaction Monday on a Tuesday, presented by Gusto, is in the books. 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We'll take more of your phone calls. Baker Mayfield has spoken. We've got that for you. I've got a 4 downs in the Jacksonville Jaguars, baby.
0: Hey.
1: Yeah. 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
6: Here's your total security of Southern Minnesota weather forecast. I'm meteorologist Megan Mulford. High temperatures reach up to 76 this afternoon under mainly cloudy skies with a slight chance of thunderstorms. West winds 5 to 10 miles an hour. 57 tonight, 76 tomorrow. Daytime highs approaching 78 Thursday with a chance for storms. Slight chance of rain showers, 80 on Friday. From the Weatherology Weather Center, I'm meteorologist Megan Mulford. Currently, it's 73 degrees.
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0: NFL.com. I see 50 pictures of Caleb Williams. Oh, there he is, right up there. Okay. 844-204-RICH is the number to dial right here on the program. Ramona Shelburne's coming up in hour number three to talk about the Lakers' legal drama. And more coming up. 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
5: I'm Jim Chesko with Your Money Now. Further escalating its battle with the Trump administration, ABC today took the rare step of suing the Federal Communications Commission on First Amendment grounds, saying the agency's demand for early review of broadcast licenses posed an existential threat to its operations. ABC, parent company Disney, and the eight local stations whose licenses are affected asked a federal court to stop the early renewal proceedings. The U.S. and Canada are in last-minute negotiations in a bid to reach a truce on tariffs before a midnight deadline set by U.S. President Trump. He has threatened to impose 50% tariffs on $20 billion worth of Canadian products, ranging from hockey sticks to tongue depressors, if a deal isn't reached. CNBC reports that Anthropic told investors that its annualized revenue run rate hit $65 billion at the end of July. That's about a sevenfold increase from a year ago. Tech issues are leading stocks lower today. The Dow Industrials down about 80 points. That's Your Money Now.
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0: 69 with a weighted average of 94.37. Both the Iowa, Minnesota, and the Western Corn Belt are $2.53 higher with a weighted average of 94.21. Butcher hog prices at the Midwest cash markets are $2 lower at $68. And pork values were higher at midday, up 99 cents at 99.74. Loins, ribs, bellies, butts, and hams were all up. This program is brought to you by John Deere. John Deere is proud to support the American farmers and ranchers who harvest our future year in and year out. I'm Megan Grebner for Brownfield.
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5: 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Coming up, ESPN NBA insider Ramona Shelburne. 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And now, it's Rich Eisen.
6: Number three of the Rich Eisen Show is on the air. What is going on with the sale of the Los Angeles Lakers and why should you care about it? Ramona Shelburne of ESPN will join us in about 18 minutes time with that information. What is going on with the Clippers and why should you care about it? That's coming up in 18 minutes time. There's a lot going on in that neighborhood, in those two neighborhoods here in Los Angeles, California. We had Drew Brees on in hour number one. That was a fun conversation. The latest from Fernando Mendoza that makes us want to hug him out. That just went down in last hour with Overreaction Monday on a Tuesday. All of that is available once we're done. If you missed any of it on our Disney Plus page, all 3 hours of this show can be seen there. Also, once this show is over, you can listen to this show in a podcast form all 3 hours. In that regard, same thing with Overreaction Monday, same thing with No Contest Wrestling. RichEisenShow.com is a way you can follow the show if you wish. 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And we're very proud of our new lineup of hats and mugs and gears and specialty shirts and so much more. 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Please, why don't you? 844-204-RICH is the number to dial. We've been taking phone calls with people taking teams out of the playoffs from last year and putting a new

0: 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Very rare that an NBA team is up for grabs in terms of a portion of the ownership, as depending who survives Boar on the floor. Keep making those succession references.
1: Deep
0: I can't
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0: stop.
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3: Here's your total security of Southern Minnesota weather forecast and meteorologist Megan Mulford. Chance of thunderstorms this afternoon. Otherwise, cloudy skies expected. Highs level off around 81. Winds out of the west, 5 to 10 miles an hour. Partly cloudy skies tonight. Chance of thunderstorms. Lows dip down to about 57. Mainly sunny skies tomorrow. Daytime highs approaching 76. From the Weatherology Weather Center, I'm meteorologist Megan Mulford. Currently 74.
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0: here, another player that he may have had that, you know, he's also the type of guy that can throw an arm around somebody. The clubhouse is filled with high character guys as well.
1: Didn't Max Muncy kind of lose it there for a little bit a couple years ago?
0: I don't recall anybody like this. So I kind of regret making that flippant comment right off the bat. I should know better, so I apologize on that front. Because this ain't easy, man.
2: Yeah.
0: Baseball's a tough game, you know, and right? I mean, that's that line from you know, A League of Their Own.
2: Hard.
0: You know, it's you know, there's no crying in baseball, but yeah, there is. And baseball's hard because if it was easy, everyone would do it. And so no one likes to see anyone struggling. And I know, like, again, Dave Roberts, I'm assuming, will know what to do here. But sending him down would be quite a development.
2: Yeah, that's
0: I don't know if they're going to do that either. But at least the Dodgers have the ability to, you know, absorb somebody's difficulties and continue to move on. That wraps up this edition of the Rich Eisen Show. We're back on Wednesday to...
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14: 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You know, music has always been a huge part of my life. It's something that I started pursuing as a kid and never gave up on. It took a lot of hard work and dedication, but it paid off.

0: until EMS declared her officially deceased. The officer adds, Brian also showed me the bag of medication Hayden is currently on. The list of medications is redacted from the publicly released incident report.
1: Fox's Jonathan Sari. President Trump says the U.S. has no talks planned with Iran, but insists the Strait of Hormuz is open, despite a reported strike on a vessel in the strait today and Iranian missiles lobbed at the United Arab Emirates that instead splashed into the Persian Gulf. A man found not guilty of murder by reason of insanity has fled the country while on a weekend pass from an institution.
2: His name is Abdullahi Tashbulazoda, and he was accused of murdering his landlord in 2019. Now, he was not convicted because a jury found him not guilty by reason of insanity. He was committed to a mental health facility in Northern Virginia in 2022. In June of this year, a judge stipulated that he should not be released from custody or hospitalization without further order from the court. But there's a Virginia law that allows mental health facilities in the Commonwealth to grant people who are committed permission to leave a facility without an escort on a day or a 48-hour weekend pass. He was allowed to leave on July 6th, about a month ago, on a 48-hour weekend pass. He never came back to the hospital. He boarded a flight at Dulles Airport, flew to Istanbul, then flew on to Tajikistan.
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3: Here's your total security of Southern Minnesota weather forecast. I'm meteorologist Megan Mulford. Chance of thunderstorms this afternoon. Otherwise, cloudy skies expected. High temperatures reach up to 81. Westerly winds 5 to 10 miles an hour. Partly cloudy skies tonight. Chance of thunderstorms. Lows level off around 57. Highs level off around 77. Tomorrow, sunshine mixed with clouds at times. From the Weatherology Weather Center, I'm meteorologist Megan Mulford. Currently, it's 77 degrees.
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14: Love having them on. We've got Spinny today. Spin, how you doing, my friend?
15: I'm doing well, Al. How are you doing this morning?
14: Better than Tommy John. I'm doing fine. Thank you very much. I didn't know. You know what's funny? I guess I always thought Tommy John's was named after the guy who figured out how to fix elbows. But it was named after the guy who did the first surgery on. Did you know that?
15: I did know that, actually, surprisingly, yeah. Mr. Tommy just tears his elbow and does it the same way a million people will and gets it named after him.
14: Well, yeah, it's like, and here's a couple things about him. So he had 288 wins in his 26-year baseball career, seventh most by a left-handed pitcher in big league history, second most by any pitcher not in the Hall of Fame. How do you have the seventh most wins in all of left-handed and you're not in the Hall of Fame?
15: Well, I mean, what is it, 200 and whatever wins over 26 years? So, like, that's like 11 wins a year, Al. It's not super, like, Hall of Famey.
14: Well, yeah, but you get to go for 26 years. I mean, isn't there something for just had his elbow redone? He should be in the Hall of Fame. The other thing, what's killer about that, he played for the White Sox and, what did I say? Oh, 26 years. We talked about that. I just skipped a beat. I think he should be in the Hall of Fame. Sorry. Just for anything, he's the most, at this time of the year, name one guy's name you hear more often, maybe Owatani, than his Tommy John surgery.
15: That's true. I will give you that. He should be in the Hall of Fame for his pioneering surgery, his pioneering injury. There you go.
14: Pioneering injury guy. I love that. I had a story. I really wanted to have Bus here, but we can talk about Bus when he's not here, right?
15: Of course.
14: Now, you guys, much younger than myself, did you guys have dodgeball day in gym?

0: course.
1: You did. It was still around then. Okay.
0: And
1: it was
0: Yeah. I mean, you know, Al, they disguise it as like two pin, right? So like there's other goals and like it's not just hit each other with dodgeballs, but it's basically just hit each other with dodgeballs. Right?
1: Were you a Dodgeball Day fan?
0: Yes.
1: See, you
0: 1,000%.
1: See, I think you and Fetty Buss are in that same boat. And I'm going to put it out there. Those of you that peaked early. Well, okay. I didn't mind Dodgeball Day, but there was, you know, 2-3 guys who, you know, were shaving by sixth grade and you're getting pummeled by them pretty hard. Not necessarily love the game, love the idea of the game, but Mr. Johnson as well, the gym teacher, felt it was a time for him to take out aggression if he disliked a kid or not. Wasn't a big fan.
0: Okay, a couple things. First, I've never been called an early, early bloomer in my life. I think I was 5'11" in sixth grade, Al, so I don't think I can. I just enjoy getting hit with dodgeballs just as much as I did throwing them, honestly. Right. Like, it was just the part of it. Your son and I have hit each other in the face with many dodgeballs in our lives.
1: See, that's so funny because my kids say, you know what I'm talking about. The guys that are shaving in sixth grade are pummeling you to death.
0: I was the exact opposite of that guy. I think I got my first piece of facial hair when I on graduation day. So I don't.
1: But Fetty
0: Buss,
1: I don't know how long have you known Fetty? Because I believe Fetty to be in that category, big lurchy
0: guy.
1: Yeah,
0: we're gonna put Fetty in that category either way, whether he was or he wasn't. He's in that category. But one of my favorite moments when I was teaching was doing lunch or doing recess, right, and then being the pitcher. For mat ball, just getting to absolutely roast kids with the dot. And we used, like, the red kickball, too.
1: Yeah.
0: So, like, the OG legit one.
1: Yeah.
0: Oh, man, just ripping kids and with that. Oh, it was so much fun.
1: One of my favorite things in Ohio, I think it was in fifth grade, we had a teacher who was really cool, and he came out, was quarterback for both teams, you know, and we played football out there, and he was fantastic. I love playing with him. The reason I bring up the dodgeball, you might ask, Benny.
0: Yes, why?
1: 13-year-old boy's been charged with a misdemeanor assault after a dodgeball game. Evidently, he was pummeling his ex-girlfriend on purpose and left black and blue marks. Assault charges.
0: Wow.
1: Yeah.
0: That's, number one, you probably shouldn't be hitting your ex-girlfriend with dodgeballs to the point where she has black and blue marks on her body.
1: Yeah.
0: It's probably not a good thing. I think we can, I think there needed to be teacher interference a little bit earlier than that, maybe.
1: Also,
0: if we're getting to the point of charging 13-year-olds with crimes for dodgeball during school, I think we need to have a different plan as to how to stop that from happening other than charging them with crimes.
1: Yeah. He said he never meant to hurt his girlfriend, but he did admit targeting her a little bit. Because you have to target somebody. He meant him and his friends were trying to get people out. And, the brilliant plays you come up with for dodgeball. Anyway, 13-year-old boy charged with assault. And I thought
0: sounds like a cartoon movie. I feel like I'm in Hoodwink, where it's like a bear detective is going to walk in a second and be like, how do we figure this crime out? Like, what's going on? I can't believe this is actually a story.
1: It's a story. So there. Other real stories. Your thoughts. The big day news today in Minnesota Viking land. Obviously, QB1's Kyler Murray. Did you happen to read some of his stats? He was 2 for 3 for a total of 10 yards. This cat showed he knows what he's doing, right? You're very happy with Murray being number one?
0: Look, I've been pretty consistent all along. I was hoping it was JJ from the I wanted him to be better perspective.
1: Yeah.
0: But I am glad they went with Murray first, so it's not like we went to McCarthy and then back to Murray. I like that decision. And I think ultimately, like, Kyler Murray is 5th all-time in completion percentage in the history of the NFL. And so I think, and that was in bad systems with bad offensive lines and bad weapons. So I think you put him in our system with that high ability to complete passes. I mean, that's what we need. Justin Jefferson's open by 2 yards on every other play.
1: Yeah.
0: So if you can just throw an accurate ball, I think we're going to win a lot of games, and that's what Kyler's shown he can do. So I give him credit there.
1: The story today is, however, with the JJ performance and the Wentz performance,

0: any room to say, you know what, J.J.'s worth possibly hanging on to long enough to see some quarterback get injured, we can get something for him. Wentz is perfectly serviceable in that backup role, is he not?
1: Yeah, I think we genuinely might keep three quarterbacks, and I don't absolutely hate it. I think, like you said, there's no point in getting rid of McCarthy right now. He's at basically his lowest value he's going to be. Yeah. So you might as well keep him until, you know, whatever happens. And Kyler misses a lot of games. Kyler's missed a lot of games in his career.
0: And so does JJ. Come on, JJ's played, like, 10 games in 2 years.
1: No, agree. Yeah, so does JJ. So I think there's a good chance that somebody other than Kyler starts a game or two for us based on injury.
0: All right. Other things that happened during the game, and you're a coach. You coach up there the volleyball, and I presume you always have the Monday morning quarterbacks, if you will. James Adams out for the season with a non-contact knee injury. Should they be playing in these games? These absolutely meaningless nothing games, and that was just fluke what happened anyway. Your thoughts on even having these guys out there for preseason?
1: I mean, Jamal Adams had to play out. Like, it's hard for me because I know he has super high name recognition and he's been a Pro Bowler and things, but, like, Jamal Adams hasn't been Jamal Adams in 2 years. Like, he hasn't, he's been injured, he hasn't been good, he's been slow. So I do think he had to play in that game. Like, we got to get ramping back up to speed, see what he's got, those type of things.
0: But now what do you do? You're not bringing Smith back, right? Or, I mean, is Smith, talk about old and not going anywhere. I mean, I love him as a guy, don't get me wrong. But where are you going to find somebody? We are safety short.
1: Yeah, we're going to be a little bit weak at the safety position. Hopefully one of those young guys can step up and be good. But Jamal Adams wasn't playing that much safety for us anyway. Okay. When he was playing, like, number one, he was listed as a linebacker. Number two, even when he did play safety, they basically just brought him in on run downs and brought him up in the box. So I think there's, like, I don't think that injury has as much effect on our safety depth as maybe it's being perceived.
0: All right, fair enough. And where are you at with the coach now? The management has basically said we got rid of Quasi, right? It was the last year was on him. They've come out and said we're not just talking about winning a postseason game. We want to win the Super Bowl. KOC has now decided Murray his guy. Is it basically Super Bowl or bust for KOC?
1: They're going to say that, and they should say that. But I do think if we win a playoff game, he won't get fired.
0: Oh, you just got to win one.
1: I think if your goal is not get fired,
0: okay.
1: I think if, you know, I think with the talent and what we can do, winning the Super Bowl or making it should be your goal. Winning the division should be your goal. I think we're good enough for that. But I don't think the firing line is make the Super Bowl or make the NFC Championship. I think the firing line probably is win a playoff game.
0: All right, where do you sit then with Minnesota, Chicago, Detroit, and Green Bay? Rank them in order how the season ends. I mean, we're a ways away, two more priests. I'll let you change your mind, but this is the toughest division to win the division.
1: I agree. Off the top of my head here, I'm going to go the Packers as the only team missing the playoffs. I'm going to go with Chicago winning and then us in Detroit making the playoffs in the wild card spot. No Packers.
0: Wow. Okay. That's fair enough. I enjoy the take. All right, I've got to go to break. We'll be back. We'll talk some Minnesota Twins. I've got them spinning from Hard-Headed Sports.
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8: Well, we've gotten Spinny from Hard-Headed Sports. And now, Spin, you've been very honest all year long, it seems like an entire year here, about your Minnesota Twins. And I personally jumped on this bandwagon 2 weeks ago when they purchased some pitchers. I might have been premature. It's been kind of a tough time since. We lost 3 to the Phillies, but then yesterday, the number one Atlanta Braves, we kicked them 4-2. Are you back on the bandwagon with me, Spin? Come on.
9: Al, it's going to take a lot more than one win to get me back on the bandwagon. What did I say? We had to go 500 in these games,
8: yes,
9: and we still have an opportunity. But it would mean sweeping the Braves, which I'm not probably the most confident in. So we'll see. We got to put some wins together.
8: Yeah.
9: We're kind of just hanging and hanging and hanging, which is fine. I mean, we love when teams do this, but at some point you got to flip the switch and turn it on and go on a run.
8: Yeah.
9: Like, we can't just keep dig-danging around the whole year.
8: Especially if you're 5 games out in this division, right? I mean, you don't have to do much to be leading this thing. But we're losing that wild card spot with all this dinging around like you're talking about. Now, we did win last night. Can't complain about it. What I find interesting, it's got to be strength of schedule. Your percentage of chance of making the playoffs. Minnesota's at a 25.3. The Cleveland Guardians, who are behind us by half a game, have a better chance of getting in, according to them. And the Detroit Tigers, who are ahead of us, have a less chance of getting in. It's all the people we're playing, right?
9: Yeah, I mean, that's definitely some of it. And the wild card's tough. I mean, like, Boston and New York pretty much have the 2 spots locked up. I mean, Boston's 6 games up of, you know, the 3 and the 3rd spot. But Baltimore, Texas, Detroit, us, Toronto, Cleveland, and Seattle, all within 2 games for 1 spot, essentially.
8: Yeah.
9: 7 teams.
8: Yeah.
9: So 7 teams, 1 spot. It's just not likely, like you said, that that's what we're going to get.
8: So then you really got to buckle down. We have, when I was going to bring that up, I had it for 1 second. We look at our schedule and who we're going to be playing. We, you know, that whole be in charge of your own destiny thing. Yeah, we got to get through Atlanta and San Diego. But then you have Atlanta, Chicago for 3, Detroit for 3, and Chicago for another 3, and Detroit for another 3. Cleveland after that. You literally are playing everybody in your division. If we just got hot there, we're back in. See, I'm on the bandwagon. I found something positive in all this.
9: I mean, I agree. Like, between now

0: And September 14th,
1: yeah,
0: so we're talking
1: New
0: basically a little less than a month.
1: Yeah.
0: We play, you know, six against Detroit, six against Chicago, and three against Cleveland. Like, if we can at least even go, you know, win two-thirds of those games, we're looking really, really good. I just don't – I haven't seen us put a streak together like that yet.
1: All year long.
0: Hard for me to believe.
1: Yeah. I don't know what I should – maybe you can ask Google. I don't know what our longest winning streak is for this season, but I don't see that. You're absolutely right. 8-10 winning streak you would need. But we got to stop looking at the wild card because I don't think that's in our own hands. What's in our hand is winning these ball games in our division, and that'll upset the whole apple cart.
0: No, I agree. Like, the wild card – even if we're going to get the wild card, it means competing for the division and then maybe losing barely at the end and sneaking in. Like, either way, getting to the top of the division is the best path.
1: Yeah, absolutely. Spin, we are out of time. You know, love having you on. Be sure to talk to Fetty. Let him know that we thought he was one of those early bloomers. How do I get a hold of Hard-Headed Sports?
0: Yeah, check us out on YouTube, Spotify, and Apple Podcasts. Fetty was for sure getting assault charge allegations as a third grader. I know.
1: If they actually did that back then, because we were stronger people back then, I believe he would have been up on assault charges. I 100% agree. Because you just know, you could see him smiling, and he was just targeting down on the smaller little kid, and bing! That was who he was.
0: Exactly.
1: Got to go. We're out of time. Spinny from Hard-Headed Sports.
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5: I'm Jim Chesko with Your Money Now. Opening statements are underway in a pivotal trial for Meta Platforms in a California federal court where states are seeking billions of dollars in damages for social media harms to children. The lawsuit accuses the Facebook and Instagram parent of contributing to the youth mental health crisis by knowingly and deliberately designing features that addict children to its platforms. Takeover speculation has shares of UGI Corporation in rally mode today. The utility's shares have jumped more than 10% in the wake of a Wall Street Journal report that KKR had made a $9 billion bid seeking to acquire UGI, a gas and electricity distributor. Stocks are lower here in the final hour of the session. The Dow Industrial's down more than 80 points. The tech-heavy NASDAQ skidding well over 300. Crude oil futures pushed higher again today. September crude rose about 50 cents to settle near the $85 a barrel level. The globally traded Brent crude moved above $91 today. That's Your Money Now.
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4: Thank you so much to Spinny coming on the program. Without Fetty, it was just a different game back then. I don't know if they allowed dodgeball anymore. They probably won't after this 13-year-old goes to jail. Now he's not going to go to prison. But gets found guilty of assault in a dodgeball game. It's going to change the entire landscape of fifth grade gym class, I'll tell you that. You know the other thing they don't have kids do today? Climb that rope. I'm the only one remember that dreaded day when, yep, got to climb to the rope. Like, oh, no, seriously. Hated that day. And the presidential, what do they call the presidential fitness award? Do they even do that anymore in school? I don't even know. They'll run all the numbers at a certain time, and then it's like, the president thanks you for that. I don't even know if they have the presidential fitness thing anymore. It's been a long time since I've been to school. It is the Al Travis Show. Coming up next, A.K. Kumar on the Al Travis Show.

0: This is Minnesota News Network. I'm John Anderson. Governor Tim Walz issued an executive order this morning to protect the Boundary Waters Canoe Area Wilderness from proposed copper and nickel mining. Walz said,
1: I'm issuing that the Minnesota Department of Natural Resources and the Minnesota Pollution Control Agency will refuse to participate in any process that leads to non-ferrous mining in the Rainy River Headwaters watershed. As far as my administration is concerned, the fight for the future of the Boundary Waters is over. The verdict is in. The decision's been made. We will protect this place forever.
0: Republican candidate for Governor Lisa Damuth says this is wrong for Minnesota.
2: It provides jobs. It provides the minerals. And I think we can look better at Minnesota and how we could help with those critical minerals rather than just shutting down the process.
0: Recently, Congress voted to overturn a 20-year ban on mining in the Boundary Waters. This is MNN.
3: Here's your Total Security, a Southern Minnesota weather forecast. I'm meteorologist Megan Mulford. Chance of thunderstorms this afternoon. Otherwise, cloudy skies expected. High temperatures reach up to 81. Westerly winds 5 to 10 miles an hour. Partly cloudy skies tonight. Chance of thunderstorms. Lows level off around 57. Highs level off around 77. Tomorrow, sunshine mixed with clouds at times. From the Weatherology Weather Center, I'm meteorologist Megan Mulford. Currently, it's 77 degrees.
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7: The sensitive high school quarterback who became commander-in-chief of his own army. He would later say of the war, it was awesome, but also, it wasn't.
8: What's the deal with bananas? I mean, they got orange juice, you got apple juice. Where's the banana juice?
9: It is the Al Travis Show. We've got him, A.K. Kamara, on the program. A.K., how are you, sir?
10: I'm doing well, my friend. Doing well. Good.
9: We haven't talked since the last, before the election, the primaries. When you're sitting there watching the primaries, anything shock you out of the entire night?
10: Yeah, my analysis was very, very wrong. And, you know, I thought for governor and for the other races, mm-hmm. my analysis of who would win was right. But what was wrong about my analysis for governor is I thought that if turnout was average, mm-hmm. it would favor basically Lisa Daymuth. And if turnout was higher than normal, that it would favor Mike Lindell.
9: Yeah.
10: And I was wrong because we had higher than average turnout, and it favored significantly Lisa Daymuth. So my calculation is wrong. It just shows that Lisa was able to put together a turnout machine that was very, very effective.
9: Well, let's talk about just the way they ran their campaigns. That you talk about Lisa Daymuth, very traditional, right? She got the emails come out once a week. I got every 10 days a mailer. She's good with the phones. You know, get out the vote. Very traditional stuff. I wouldn't say there's a misstep in what she did. Would you agree with that in the entire
10: race? Oh, yeah, 100%. Zero missteps.
9: So then you get the Lindell folks, and let's put Qualls in there as well. Qualls was very early on realizing he was gaining no traction, right? He got the endorsement, and that was the last time you heard from him as far as anything positive, right? He got the endorsement, and then what?
10: Right.
9: So then you get Lindell. Where do you go with him? And I don't know anybody who ran his guy. I don't know the people that ran his stuff. But it seemed to me he didn't care what happened as long as he got on the front page of the paper.
10: Yeah, I just think you kind of hit a very important point. I think people can be too cute where they think that this whole thing called politics and what it means to contact voters and be able to have a traditional turnout apparatus, people discount that. They are like, well, social media exists. I'm going to get millions of views. Mm-hmm. So that's good, right? And people even sometimes assume that that's what President Trump did. President Trump made all the views. That's true. But he actually had one of the most sophisticated campaign apparatuses that I've ever seen operating, because he brought in people from all different types of iterations and generations of American politics, because he knew that he was going to have to go against the grain. But you can't forget the basics. People literally have to be told multiple times, you have to go and vote for me today.
9: Yeah.
10: Even if they like you and think that you're the greatest person that ever existed, if they don't turn out and actually vote, it doesn't matter.
9: Well, I just think with Lindell, again, no press is bad press. First, the press is, I presume he's going to go back and run his company. I don't know how this all works. But he gets in trouble for buying his book to hand out his book. Then he goes out and he hands out his own pillows in the parade. So it's just my pillow, my pillow.

0: which I get it, that I'm that guy. Then the week before he quits his own job, well, I'm quitting MyPillow. I'm no longer the CEO. It's like, what is the message here? It was not I stand for this or I stand for that. It was, where do I stand in the MyPillow controversy? I don't know who ran his campaign. I don't get it.
1: Yeah, no, I think that the people, and I don't even know who was running his campaign. I've met some of the people. I've seen them around. I know that Rick Weibel was a very, very prominent figure. But Rick is like a data guy. He's not a, like, bread and butter, let's run a grassroots campaign to actually turn out voters. Yeah. But if you fail at those basic things, I think the outcome is very evident.
0: All right. And it was. And it wasn't even close. Named like 20 points, something like that, over Lindell. Lindell, another 10 points back, was Qualls. On the other side, of course, Klobuchar runs away with it. No shocker there, right? I don't even know the other guy's name. All right.
1: Yeah.
0: So she's there. But on the Senate side, let's start with the Democrats. This was a nip and tuck race. We were told this was, you're never going to figure this one out. This is, depends who gets out. It was a 20-point wipeout. What happened there?
1: Yeah. My gut was I felt that Peggy Flanagan was going to win because I think that Minnesota, the DFL, have really, truly motivated their socialist base. And I'm not being facetious when I say that. That's not surprising to me. What was surprising is how much she blew the doors off of Angie Craig's campaign. 20 points, my friend. Well, 20 points. That's embarrassing.
0: What is it that happened in outstate Minnesota? Any idea? There's Flanagan in so... I think Craig really thought she'd be do really well in traditional old folks, what do you call rocks and cows areas. Yeah. And she didn't. Flanagan, again, kicked her. What happened there, do you think?
1: Yeah, like I said, I don't think that you can think I'm being facetious or joking around when I say that the Democrats have embraced socialism. And even in outstate Minnesota, the Democrats that are left there are the ones that are embracing socialism. I think that if you call yourself a card-carrying member of the Democrats, you are in the minority if you don't think that socialism is a good thing. And NBC had a very interesting poll that they released to show exactly that sentiment earlier this week.
0: So is that good news or bad news for Republicans of Minnesota? What I mean by that is I think the traditional guys were saying we'd rather run against Flanagan than Craig. Well, guess what? We got our wish. Is that good news or bad news? You just wiped up Craig from one side to the next. Are we happy about that run?
1: We are very happy.
0: You
1: very,
0: are?
1: Very, very happy. Oh, 100%. Now, if I was a person that could take off my partisan hat and say, what's better for the state of Minnesota? And then also divorce myself from the idea that political ideologies drive people in politics. I would be terrified because the political money is going to be that Peggy Flanagan is going to be the next senator from Minnesota. That's where the money would be because Democrats in this race so far have not been moved to either lean or even toss-up territory. But here's what I think. If you actually look, and the turnout machine for Michelle Tafoya continues to be as aggressive as it was during the primary, I think what you're going to find is that independents make up the winner of every contest in Minnesota. I would say that the base Democrats is about 38% of Minnesota voters. The base Republicans is about 30%. When you put those two together, that means that in order for either party to get to 50% or somewhere close to that, you need a lot of independents. Yeah. And so I think that the polling shows that independents don't like socialism. That bodes very well for Republicans.
0: All right, let's talk that other side of the fence then. So we get Flanagan running for that Senate seat. Tafoya walks away with it from top to bottom. We knew that. It was the Klobuchar-esque on the other side. Anything on that election side shock you other than, I think, the crazy plays at the end, Royce White putting a wig on, wanting to join the WNBA. It's great for guys to do this for a living, but I can't imagine anyone else in Minnesota, oh, great, another national story with, you know, us in the news.
1: Yeah. Yeah, I mean, the thing that I was glad to see is that our endorsed candidate, Adam Schorzy, was able to muster, you know, 23-ish percentage points. I was fearful that he would come in third, and that's never a good look. But at the end of the day, at least our endorsement produced a second place winner. I mean, Tad Jude, but that wasn't a competitive race. But

0: That's kind of what I look at it as. I knew Michelle Tafoya was going to crush, and I had no illusions. I just was fearful that, Royce White would actually maintain some type of political momentum, but clearly he doesn't have.
1: Has anybody talked to Swerzy since? I had him on the show a couple times. I like the guy. Okay, I wouldn't tell you he's a nice guy. When he got done and said, this is all about swampy, you know, Republicans that run, I can't endorse this. That's exactly what the GOP does not need. You know what I'm saying? Yeah. And so he's got to retract that. He's got to come back. Where does it come? Is that just sour grapes? This guy's a military guy. I was stunned by his comment.
0: Yeah, I mean, it's not only sour grapes. Listen, I think people need to understand that there is a generational difference. Me and Adam Schwarzy, we are both, you know, millennials.
1: Mm-hmm.
0: And I think that when we put our heart and soul into a thing and it doesn't work out, the way that we handle loss is way different than Gen X or, you know, baby boomers.
1: Pick
0: or the
1: up your ball
0: generation.
1: And go home. Is that who you people are?
0: Yes. They taught us that even when you are an American warrior, like Adam Schwarzy, it's just something that's happened in our society. And also being newer to politics, I don't think that that's at all crazy. I think that he'll come in. Come back into the fold, into the flock, and if he cares about having a political future. If he doesn't, then he won't.
1: All right. What I've found interesting in his campaign at the end is this idea that, you know, no Army military guys ever lost in this. It's like, well, now you started something, and I just don't know who his campaign. I really would like to know the names of the folks who are running a lot of these campaigns, because it's just like the first-timers or something. They just went against everything, and I almost wondered if, because of your age, I'm going to throw this out, a Democrat side. Three ads I saw, you're going to think I'm just an old man. Three ads had three swear words in them, right?
0: Yeah.
1: Is that okay now?
0: It
1: offended me, and I'm like, well, obviously somebody tested it on somebody, and they're like, oh, it doesn't bother me. And the police, you know what I'm saying? Are we changing that much?
0: We have changed that much. And just real quickly, the issue is that with the younger demographic, there's kind of this question of when are millennials, when are we going to truly become politically ascendant?
1: Mm-hmm.
0: I think we're politically ascendant right now, because look at Vice President J.D. Vance. He's millennial like me. Yeah. And you look across the country and you see kind of this move. But I will say this, you can get too cute. And I think if you turn off the folks that are over the age of 50 or 55, that's to your detriment as well. And Mike Lindell kind of showed that he was doing really well with younger folks, but they didn't turn out for him, because to turn out a younger voter is very difficult. But Peggy Flanagan was able to turn out the younger voters.
1: Well, seen those numbers, how they broke down as far as age groups go? Because generally it's like 55 and above, that's who goes to primaries. No one else does.
0: Yeah.
1: Did that go across all? Do you know how that busted down roughly?
0: Yeah. So I saw some exit polling that came out. And I think that people put a little bit too much stock into, oh, we need to turn out the young vote. And yes, you do. If you can do it, that's great. But we know that our traditional primary voters are folks that are 55 and older.
1: Yeah.
0: And they turned out really, really high. I'm just saying that if you look at the breakdown, Peggy Flanagan obviously performed well with the younger voters, and she was able to drive some turnout. But that's because Minnesota is kind of this lightning rod center for a lot of the radical lefts that has now became some mainstream of the DNC, like abolish ICE type of rhetoric. That is here, really founded in Minnesota, and I think that Flanagan did a far better job at turning out those voters, and Angie Craig did not.
1: All right, we'll talk about where we go from here right after this. I've got him, A.K. Kamara, on the Al Travis Show.
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8: I've got to make AK Kamara on the program. AK, an interesting story for this first congressional district down here today. I don't know how much you follow along. But Brad Fenson's, Congressman Fenson's campaign chair, his ex-campaign chair, Gerald Woodley, has came out and endorsed the other guy, the DFLer. That's got to take a step that's hard to do for him. He came out, he said, he's just also concerned about decreased rural health facilities, pharmacies. He says Fenson hasn't done anything to help that. For a person to go from your campaign chair to the other team, how do I put this? Down here in southern Minnesota, I throw it out here. I have heard folks very upset with him because I think what you said, trying to play too smart. Republicans have things to answer for, and he doesn't do the town hall thing that everybody wants. Hiding, if you will, a little bit. And I think that's hurting him, right to the fact this guy does that. How much does that show the risk that Fenson is in CD1?
9: Yeah, I mean, I think you'd be foolish to always think that you're untouchable. Yeah. I mean, politically, polling-wise, basically our four held congressional districts aren't even competitive. We win by more than 10 percentage points every time. Same with the DFL. It's just that when you have this type of pressure and focus coming from the entire DCCC apparatus on the first congressional district, you're going to see some things like this. Now, I will say this. I think that the thing that has been most difficult for some of our legislators in D.C. to have to come to terms with is better explaining the role that tariffs and our immigration policies have had on rural America. And I think that it's important to be able to then explain, here's why these are good things. And yes, it's going to feel this way at the beginning, but then this is coming along. And so by kind of having the mandate from the NRCC, which was, let's not even do these town halls because the Democrats are just going to fill it up with a bunch of like no kings, you know, indivisible people, which they will. And they're just going to lambast you and make you, you know, feel very, very vulnerable. And so the messaging has been, don't do the town halls that way. You can do basically online or digital or something to that effect. And so I think that has been something that has made Congressman Finstead, as an example, a little bit more vulnerable. However, I do believe that when you pair the rest of the DNC ticket and the DCCC and the DFL here in Minnesota, it really does come down to, do you want to support someone who's going to prop up the apparatus of socialism? And I think that that driving message has to be important. And then I do think that you can have more candid conversations about rural health care.

0: and how labor is being impacted by
1: the process. He needs to get out and change the momentum of that race, is all I'm saying. I got to throw this out because I want to hear Lisa Damith, Ryan Wilson coming out. They're going to talk about how they're going to fix fraud in Minnesota. I get that's the Republicans' number one thing. It's going to be harder to tie Klobuchar to that. But is this the Republicans' whole theme? And will we see Tafoya coming out? Because Tafoya can really tie Flanagan to it. Is that what everything's going to be about now? I'm not opposed to it. Is this where we're heading?
0: This is where we're heading. The two biggest campaign messages are your leadership has led to fraud, either intentionally or unintentionally. And on top of that, you have socialism as a core base of your party. Is that what Minnesotans want? And if we can effectively tie that message to the Democrats, I think that people, even if they've disliked Trump Republicanism or MAGA Republicanism, they'd be like, yeah, but I'm not going to support the socialist thing. And that's Amy Klobuchar's biggest kryptonite, is Peggy Flanagan at the top of the ticket next to her, because she's either going to have to distance herself, which is going to hurt her base, or she's going to have to kind of embrace her and be like, I guess we're all in together in this.
1: How far down ballot does that go as far as if you can tie, the Republicans can tie everybody to this fraud thing? How far down does it go? We've got plenty of Republicans that have been in the House and Senate for a while. How far does that pull? Will that pull the whole ticket up?
0: Yeah, I think it does pull the whole ticket up. But it's really the question mark is, how effective can we be at that message of tying them to fraud? Because as you've seen, Peggy Flanagan is already pivoting. Yeah. She threw literally Tim Walz, man, verbally, not literally, yeah, under the bus and said, quoted his words back and said, the buck stops with him, and I agree. So they know that's their vulnerability. And so they're going to do everything they can to distance themselves from the fraud. And so it's who is more effective at that? Are we better at tying them to fraud, or are they better at distancing themselves?
1: Well, and they have the aid of a lot of the press and the media and that sort of thing to put that out there. It's going to take a coordinated effort, in my opinion, by the Republicans. Sir, I'm out of time. Right up against it. Appreciate you so much. Can't wait to get you back in here.
0: Absolutely. Thank you. Love it every single time.
1: AK Kabar on the Al Travis Show.
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1: Really love AK coming on every other week with us. Guy knows what he's talking about. I see if I can find a spot for him every week. I do enjoy him that much. Appreciate him coming on and covering everything. We don't discuss earlier what we're going to discuss. And I said, the thing with the first district down here, Congressman Finstead, it's not good news, but we got to talk about it. And I can only tell you what I hear because I live down here. The people talking about whether we're working hard enough. We got to get out. You can't rest on your laurels, that's for sure. It's going to be interesting. What do we got, 8 weeks to go, something like that? It's going to be a great 8 weeks. It is the Al Travis Show. Thanks, AK. Megan's news and reviews coming up. Bryce Bruns with the Heritage Land.

Action Show. Shannon Watson and Representative Natalie Zelenznikar. That's all on this edition of the Al Travis Show. Quick note, Al Travis Show merch, it's up. Go to the www.altravisshow webpage, upper right-hand corner of the Al Store. We got a big game we're going to play coming up with that in just a matter of moments.

0: are gambling.
1: A Gallup poll shows 45% of respondents had taken part in one or more forms of gambling over the past year, but that's down from 64% a decade ago and 63% back in 2007. 31% said they buy state lottery tickets, 14% say they had been to a casino, 7% had bet on professional sports. The poll comes as we've seen a rise in prediction market platforms like Polymarket, which allows people to place money on the outcomes of multiple events, from elections to wars to sports. Now, prediction markets claim they are different from traditional gambling.
0: Ashley Webster of the Fox Business Network, but I'm Jack Callahan.
2: Here's your Total Security of Southern Minnesota weather forecast and meteorologist Megan Mulford. Chance of thunderstorms this afternoon. Otherwise, cloudy skies expected. Highs level off around 80. Westerly winds 5 to 10 miles an hour. Partly cloudy skies tonight. Chance of thunderstorms. Lows level off around 57. High temperatures reach up to 77. Tomorrow, partly cloudy skies. From the Weatherology Weather Center, I'm staff meteorologist Megan Mulford. Currently, it's 78 degrees.
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8: I've got her, Megan Olson, News of the Week. Megan, before we get to News of the Week, can I fill in, folks, what I just kind of led to before you showed up, the new game we're going to do on the Al Travis Show?
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8: The Al Travis Show website now has the Al Travis store, so anything with our logo sayings on it, you can buy anything. So I'm putting it out there to people. If you're willing, go there and buy something. I don't care if it's a keychain, don't care if it's a shirt. You know, there's thousands of things to purchase. And then I want, if you would, because here's the thing. I don't use Facebook anymore for the show. We used to put everything on there. This is where you'd find all the bits and stuff. But they start erasing things after 30 days. That if it's video, they erase it. Like, well, I don't want that. So that's over to YouTube. So the Facebook page just sits there. So here's what I want to do. You get anything with the Al Travis logo on, and then go someplace fun. Remember, like, Flat Lake? Well, I don't know if you had Flat. Kids would do.
9: Flat Stanley.
8: Yeah. That's the name. My nephew Blake did this, and I took Blake with me on a trip to Arkansas and back and took pictures anyway. So, Flat Stanley. I want to do that, if you will, with the Al Travis logo. Get a piece of the Al Travis show. Go somewhere. Take a photo, and that's what we're going to use Facebook for. We're just going to show all the places that Flat Stanley Al can go.
9: So, Flat Al.
8: Flat Al. Oh, that would be good. I'd make my wife happy.
9: Maybe I'll be taking Flat Al on a trip I've got in a couple of months here to Charlotte, North Carolina, to Nashville. And Flat Al could be traveling.
8: So that's what I'm putting out there for everybody. Go to the Al Travis Show, altravisshow.com, and up in the upper right-hand, of course, the Al store. Just buy something and you know, hey, Al. I'm not making much on this stuff. Go buy something. I don't care if it's a trinket item. And then take it with you on vacation or wherever you go. And let's get the Al Travis Show, Flat Al, all across the globe. That's what I'm hoping for. So, there.
9: I love it.
8: I throw that. Did you happen to, because I know you tend to watch the news, see what happened in the primaries since last week?
9: You know, yeah, and I'm one of those people that I will not go to bed until all the results are in. I might, like, set my phone down, try to close my eyes, but then I'm reaching for my phone to see if, you know, any more precincts rolled in. Yeah, I watch it like a hawk.
8: Complete side to this, but it really ticked me off. So, 8:30-ish at night, they declared Klobuchar the winner in that governor's race, which... Okay, got it.
9: Shocker.
8: The paper puts out, she is the first woman leading a major party candidate for governor. I think to myself, what about Namath?

0: What about Tafoya?
1: Tafoya, yeah. And it's like, how do they get by with that? And they said, well, we called it first. Well, then you're making the news. They both went to the same election. The elections closed down at the exact same time. How long it takes to count the votes.
0: And I, you know, with that story, I heard outrage from both sides because I think people kind of quickly recognize, like, no, this is just, in general, a historic election year. Politics aside, top of the ticket is full of women, which is not something we've seen here in Minnesota.
1: So, Megan, what if you're running the Star Trip? The idea that, okay, we know Klobuchar's in. Oh, we get this brilliant idea. She's going to be the first. Someone says, well, this could come down to Tafoya and Damuth as well. Let's make this headline guaranteed first woman governor in Minnesota. And you know what I'm saying? I'm not saying it's not easy to run a paper, but it's not that hard to screw up.
0: Yeah.
1: All right. Fair enough. So let's bust this down. Amy Klobuchar, you were shocked?
0: No, yeah, absolutely okay, not. Yeah. I guess I was a little bit shocked that her primary challenger did pull the votes that she was able to pull.
1: 4% or some great number.
0: Yeah, but I mean,
1: isn't that
0: potatoes? Yeah. But still,
1: okay, fair enough.
0: Something worth noting. And then obviously, you know, we have Damuth, who kind of blew both Lindell and Qualls out of the water. And if I'm Qualls, I'm really concerned. He had that endorsement. I don't know if he was banking on that, but he came in third by a long shot. I think he only had 21%.
1: Bust this down for me, Megan. The numbers, KSTP had them the week earlier, nip and tuck, and it was Lindell's to lose. How do you get wiped out by 22 points or whatever? I mean, you know what I'm saying? How did that happen in 1 week's time, or is the polling that horrible?
0: Yeah, I think, well, the polling, I think, is also always somewhat questionable. I mean, they say, you know, whatever, Damuth has Klobuchar by 1 or 2%, yeah, but the margin of error might be 4 or 5%. Yeah. Okay, well, then this poll doesn't really mean anything because the margin of error puts her then under. I think polling you just do have to be careful with, but I think what is interesting to note on the Republican primary for governor's side of things is that you had Lindell, who was running this campaign of get my name out there, no publicity is bad publicity, let's just, you know, do this thing. And then you have Damuth, who's a little bit more tactful. She's
1: a little selective. That, I don't know who's running her campaign, but it's like, this is how you do it. We send a mailer every week to 10 days. You go put the picture of you kissing babies from the fair every week on Facebook.
0: It's a proven method. I mean, yes, the times have changed. We're more techie, whatever it may be. But it's a proven method to winning elections, is doing it, you know, this certain way. People need to see your name 7 times before they remember who you are. Like, so she really kind of ran on that kind of traditional,
1: proven way of winning. Lindell's going to say this is the new times in a new era. My buddy Trump did the same thing. The difference with Trump, and I'm a Trump fan, is that when he was out there, he might have made news with how he said things, but not necessarily things that he said were driving his people crazy. I don't know if quitting your job as the CEO of your own company is good press or bad press, but I do know when the guy in the Senate race says, I'm going to join the WNBA, and then you decide to endorse him for it, you're just losing some traction from the average American duck. It's a different way of having press. And that's what I think Lindell's folks got wrong.
0: I heard a funny comment, you know, the day after the election from a colleague saying, I wonder if Lindell is going to say there were irregularities in the voting, just like there's irregularities in the lumpiness of his pillows. And I thought that was kind of a funny comment about.
1: The next bet, and I don't know what Kashi's doing, is whether he goes back and becomes CEO of his company again.
0: Mm-hmm.
1: You know, Inslee turned that around. Yeah.
0: So
1: Damuth is out. Does she continue to run that same sort of campaign? Will be interesting. There's some stuff to talk about today, but before we get to that, I want to get your thoughts on the Tafoya race.
0: Yeah.
1: I don't think it was necessarily a shocker there. She wins it running away. But back to the endorsed candidates getting nothing. And then these folks in the middle, Royce White declaring himself WNBA. Your thoughts on Tafoya? That was just a no-brainer.
0: Yeah, it was definitely a no-brainer. But I think on the flip side, if you look at the Democrat side, we know that Angie Craig lost pretty handedly to Peggy Flanagan, who was endorsed. And, you know, you brought up the endorsement. That's the contrasting thing about the primary election this year, is the Democrats, the DFL, all of their endorsed candidates won, period, end of story. Republicans, super messy. I mean, you have the Damuth campaign winning.

0: which is an upset against Qualls.
1: Yeah.
0: Then you have Tafoya winning, upset against Schwarzy. Up and down the ballot, a lot of messiness on the Republican side. And so I think that's something we're certainly going to have to revisit as far as, do we like this caucus system? Should we move to an earlier
1: I keep
0: press?
1: Saying I like Schwarzy. He's been on this program a couple of times. I like him as a guy. He's running things. I do not like the way he handled it. When he got beat, this is all the swamp monsters of D.C., and I can't back that sort of thing. I think he needs to refigure that out, because you look at the difference.
0: If anything, it just goes to show the endorsement from the MNGOP doesn't come with the resources, the volunteers, the critical things that are needed to actually win the election. On the flip side, the DFL, they have the cash, they have the people to get it done.
1: But then look at Craig, and I really wanted to talk about Craig and Flanagan in that race. Craig loses. And her, not acceptance speech, what do you call it, I lose speech, was about as cool and as classy as you can get. Let's jump on board. Let's do this thing. We got our shot. That's a big difference. And it showed. And Craig did the classy thing. How does Flanagan, and this is what I want to ask you, how does she beat Craig by, you say, it's 20 points. That's huge. And she did outstanding. In outstate Minnesota, where Craig thought she was going to...
0: The Iron Range especially.
1: Yes, so where does that come from, Megan?
0: I think due in part to, like I said earlier, the MNDFL kind of having it together, having the money, having the volunteers. I think they painted a very clear picture of Angie Craig. And I think the whole time the Angie Craig campaign was trying to paint a clear picture of Flanagan, but it wasn't sticking. They were talking about fraud. Okay, you were the right-hand woman to Walls and fraud. Like, you were a part of this, trying to get that to land and stick. It didn't work. But on the flip side, getting this kind of like dark money, political machine, super PAC image of Angie Craig was really successful from the Flanagan campaign. And I think Republicans are looking at this as kind of a win, because having someone who's a little bit further left, a little bit more progressive at the top of the ticket, fares better for them when it comes down to, someone like Lisa Damith winning, other Republicans down the ballot as well.
1: All right, we've got to go to break. Let's talk about how some of this will play out and where we go from here. I've got her. Megan's News in Review.
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4: I've got her, Megan's news interview. Just two quick things, Megan, if we can. The Craig getting out, I lost speech was fantastic. I believe setting her up, if what happens, because I think you're Klobuchar, you believe Klobuchar is going to win, right? I mean, I think you've said that. Okay.
6: Yeah.
4: And not that the betting odds aren't in your favor, but okay. Gets Craig that Senate seat. I think there was a play there that says, if she wins it, I'm in. Is that kind of your thoughts?
6: Yeah, it is my thoughts, but honestly, you know, I think Craig was really quick to jump behind Peggy Flanagan, and I don't know the intricacies of their relationship, you know, what that looks like more personally, but I have to believe, kind of like Flanagan and Walz had a little bit of, you know, beef or drama, especially we saw that when Walz was running for vice president. I wonder if the same is true about Flanagan and Craig, and if that would impact, you know, if Flanagan would then have some sort of influence on, you know, Governor Klobuchar, if she's elected, to getting someone else maybe more progressive in that seat. Because it seemed, those attacks seemed very kind of principled of, like, attacking Craig for her principles on taking money, et cetera. Yeah. And we'll see how that kind of plays out.
4: All right. On the other end, today's story is that Lisa Daymuth and Ryan Wilson are coming out to give out their plan to save taxpayers from fraud in Minnesota. Great. What's killer to me is I think it's going to be much harder for them to tag that to Klobuchar as it would be for Tafoya to tag Flanagan with it, who was lieutenant governor for this. Does this indicate this is what all Republicans are going to run on? We're taking the high road. We're going to tell you where we're going. Tag everybody, top to bottom.
6: Yeah, it's hard with the Damon.
4: You didn't like that call. You gave me the ugly face. You know,
6: I'm just thinking about it because, I mean, you have Amy Klobuchar, who's virtually, essentially ignored the fraud issue. I mean, she kind of stayed out of it. She's U.S. Senator, didn't really have much to do with it. It's easier for her to keep it at arm's length. But she's coming out with a very clear-cut plan. Here's my plan on housing. Here's my plan on taxes, healthcare. Very by the book, this is what I'm going to do. And I think the Daymuth campaign, yeah, they might try to, like, loosely tie in fraud where they can. But I think they're going to come out with that same kind of principled. It'll be a battle of, I mean, less kind of these, like, salient emotional issues and more of a battle of actual policy is kind of what I see taking shape into November.
4: Two things I've seen from Klobuchar this week was ripping on Republicans for letting Trump's cut Medicare, Obamacare, you know, reimbursements, that she believes you have to give more money to folks to keep that health care cost down. And what I read was like, wait a minute. So what you're saying is the government should pay the insurance companies to keep my prices low. Great idea. How does that work? The government taxes me to have them pay the. Her answer doesn't answer the question, why is health care going up? It's just saying we need to pay Peter to pay Paul, and it comes out of Al's left pocket than his right pocket and makes him seem like he's not getting taken. If that's where she's going with it, I think the Republicans beat her up on that. It's not a plan. The plan is, how do I get more taxes from Al to pay the taxes for the insurance?
6: I think next to fraud, healthcare costs and just overall rising costs in general are key issues on the top of people's mind. You know, putting food on the table, getting gas in the car, you know, that is what people want to talk about.
4: So Tafoya, Daymuth, and the crew on the right have to be begging that the $4 gas that just hit this week goes down in the next 8 weeks, right? I mean, it almost has to. All right. Another story. Anything we have that, you know, wasn't about that? I mean, since last week, who hasn't been talking about all who've won or lost?
6: Yeah, I mean, there was a kind of interesting story that's gaining a lot of traction now. It's a former Blaine City Council member who's running as a Republican for Minnesota House up in the Blaine area. She had her car vandalized in quite a

0: strange way. Not your traditional smashing windows, anything like that. These kids, it kind of looked like maybe teenagers, young adults, printed off a bunch of like scanned photos of a middle finger and put it all over her vehicle. People are talking about it now because it's strange. It's a strange story. You have the sitting state rep up there who called her campaign and apologized. You know, people are saying there's no place, you know, to make people feel unsafe. We shouldn't be doing this anymore. But kind of a strange form of vandalism.
1: It got all over the press. What's interesting to me about it is, okay, no harm, no foul. They didn't break windows. They didn't spray paint her car. Thank you for that. How do you find five? I think there looked like five in the photo of the, you know, the yard. How do you find five people that'll get together, mask themselves up because they know they're doing something wrong, and their big hoop-de-doo, duct tape and a photo of a finger?
0: Why are people still doing this at people's home in this day and age? Everyone has cameras. Yeah. Everyone has cameras that record things that can zoom in on your face. You can send it somewhere and have it blown up and, you know, high resolution, whatever. There are cameras everywhere. You cannot get away with this kind of stuff.
1: Well, and again, thank God it wasn't worse. And I don't think this is going to keep this young lady from running, but people are idiots. I think that's our motto here. Thank you so much, Megan. Love having you on. Let's do it again next week.
0: Yeah, we'll be back next week, probably returning to our favorite subject of fraud as kind of primary election results recap kind of took everything this week. But next week, we'll be back talking about fraud, more election updates, and more on the Al Travis Show with Megan's News in Review.
2: This is Minnesota News Network. I'm John Anderson. Minnesota Attorney General Keith Ellison has sued Texas Governor Greg Abbott over the extradition of ICE agent Christian Castro, who faces charges in a Minneapolis shooting case.
3: Governor Abbott should have granted Governor Wall's extradition request long ago and is required to do so now. I should never have to file this lawsuit. Christian Castro is not above the law, and Greg Abbott isn't either.
2: A criminal complaint alleges that in January, Castro fired a gun at the front door of a home in Minneapolis while the home was occupied by multiple people. Castro's gunshot struck a victim in the leg. Minnesota is recognizing the thousands of volunteer firefighters who help protect communities across the state. Today is Volunteer Firefighters Recognition Day. Minnesota has historically relied heavily on volunteers, particularly in rural communities, with more than 90% of the state's fire departments using volunteers. This is Eminem.
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1: 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Thanks, Megan. Megan's News Review on the Al Travis Show. Coming up in a matter of moments, the Heritage Land Auction Show. Can't wait to get Bryce Bruns back on the program. Sent out an interesting email. I don't say I got it a week ago, but You got me thinking about a couple things, and I want to talk to him about it. Bryce Brun's coming up with a

Heritage Land Auction Show. Shannon Watson will be in here with the majority in the middle. We'll wrap everything up with Representative Natalie Zelenznikar. That's what's going on in this edition of the Al Travis Show. Don't go anywhere. Not the same if you're not here.

0: cash cattle trade was quiet and cash hogs finished the day higher. Hello, I'm Megan Grebner with this farm break on Brownfield. Direct cash cattle trade activity was quiet Tuesday. Bids and asking prices did not surface. Show lists for the week are mostly steady in Texas and Nebraska, but they are higher in Kansas. Look for significant trade volume to hold out until sometime Thursday or Friday, especially with Friday's cattle on feed report out at 3 p.m. Eastern, 2 Central. Cash hogs finished the day higher with a big negotiated run. Bears and gilts at the National Daily Direct were up 90 cents with a base range of $88 to $95 and a weighted average of $93.52. The Iowa Minnesota was up 91 cents. So was the Western Corn Belt. Both had weighted averages of $93.34. Butcher hog prices at the Midwest cash markets were down $2 today at $68. I'm Megan Grebner for Brownfield.
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3: Love having him on. 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
4: Doing well, thanks, Al.
3: Fantastic. I got an email. I presume I'm on your list, and I'm happy because you sent this one out about a one-chance sealed bid auction in, what was it, Annandale, close to Annandale, Litchfield. 43 acres, and anyway, I get it, and I just read through it because it comes from Bryce, for heaven's sakes. I want to find out what's going on. There are so many types of auctions. This one is a one-chance sealed bid auction. I kind of like the idea of this, as I understand. Tell me I'm wrong. So I'm interested in this. I pretty much have to give you my max bid, right? Because I don't get another shot. How do you decide what kind of auction? I've not heard of this one-chance deal. I kind of think it's cool.
4: Yeah, that's correct. So it's a, you know, one-chance sealed bid. I mean, it's your highest and best. You know, what the property means to you and what you can swing or afford or how you visualize the property. They have their time and place. You know, we as a team felt this one was the time and place to do so. And also they're situational, you know, based on, you know, how these properties, why they're getting sold, right? So. Yeah. But yeah, for this one in particular up in that Meeker County area, there's aggregate, you know, there's recreational, there's buildable, you know, so all that kind of ties into one property. So we decided to go with the one chance sealed bid.
3: But I don't know these people at all, but they come to Bryce and said, Bryce, we got, I was almost 44 acres, right? 44 acres has got all kinds of stuff that can be done with it. And you sit with them and come up with this strategy. I mean, I've been to a farm auction, pardon me, because I'm old school. You know, things come rolling out on a hay wagon, and you bid up, and you look at the guys across the way, are you going to go for that antique thing? You know, I get that, but this one-chance sealed bid and all these different kinds, you talk me through that if that was my land? Is that how you got to this point? You know what I'm saying? This guy could have come up, you said, let's do one-chance sealed. I mean, you know, I never even heard of it.
4: Yeah, we sit down with the family and we talked about, you know, the different styles or strategies, the way to sell it. So we sat down with them multiple times, actually. And you have to learn about the property a little bit, too, on, like, what they actually know. Mm-hmm. Sometimes families get a hold of properties that they really know nothing about. So you're kind of starting from scratch or maybe even in the negative sector a little bit. So, yeah, after learning about the property, what was available for information, maybe what the cost would be to get more information. Mm-hmm. You know, we decided that, you know, this one chance sealed bid for this type of property with a lot of different avenues, a lot of different maybe goals for buyers. You're talking the rec space, the aggregate space, building site stuff. So it kind of engulfed everyone, and we're kind of bringing them all together with their highest and best.
3: So let's just say someone is listening to the program, said, okay, I'm interested. They go to your website, you know, heritageacres.com. Where do I got that written down? I got it. I'll get it. They go there, and they want to get involved with it. They want to give this one shot. Do they register online? How does this one-shot deal work? I kind of get it as, you know, you get registered, you vote, you put your bid in, somebody else up, you can decide to go higher, and you kind of have time. This is all in. This happens next week, right? I mean, this is a week from today.
4: Yeah, yep, on the 25th. Actually, we have a couple of auctions ending on the 25th, a nice Jackson County tillable farm. But, yeah, this one in particular, you just either directly get a hold of me or you go to our website, you click on the auction, you can fill out basically the type-in box that I'm interested in it or you want a brochure or you need a sealed bid form. That message goes to our team. We get you what you need. More than likely, I'll probably call you. There might be a couple questions that you have. So, yeah, that's how we do it.
3: And then wherever I'm at in the world, in Minnesota, I send you my biggest bid. That's quote-unquote.

0: quote sealed. No one else sees that, but I presume Bryce, somebody at the office, says, okay, here's where we're at. And then at whatever time, 5 o'clock, you decide that's closed. I instantly get an email back saying one way or the other. I mean, how does the whole process work?
1: Yep. So the bids come in. We ask them to put a certain title in the subject of an email if they're not going to send it snail mail, you know, through the mail. If that's an easy one, right? That's typically how it's done. Or you can collect them yourself or myself if we're meeting up. But let's say it comes in the mail or the email.
0: Mm-hmm.
1: The subject goes in the title. That email gets shoved to a folder from our office, and then we just leave them there until the 5 o'clock on that date, the 25th. On that date, I'll meet with the family that evening or the next morning and go through the bids and decide, you know, here, what we're going to do.
0: Well, and on something like that, that is interesting you say go through with the family now, because I put in my best offer. Maybe that's a cash offer, right? Maybe that's with, I guess I'm looking at houses with, you know, inspections or, you know, with a bunch of caveats. Here's my best offer, but I've got to sell my home for, you know, whatever they call that, you know, pending. So the family, again, gets to decide what is that best offer. Is that what you're saying? They get to look in and say, I'm taking all cash, getting out of Dodge, baby, or this guy's got more cash, we can wait for the pending. Is that what you're talking about, going through the offers?
1: Yep. Go through each offer. Obviously, the value that they put on there or the details, there's a spot on our auction on the form that they fill out.
0: Yep.
1: But that all being said, too, you know, we got to read the auction terms. Every auction's different, right?
0: Okay.
1: So let's say in this one in particular, the family does reserve the right to accept and reject any and all bids. So, we have to go through each one for them. You know, typically when we do one chance seal bids, it ends up being the top bidder. You know what I mean?
0: Yeah.
1: So, but yeah, so you go through them all and talk about them and go from there.
0: When it comes to finding out the folks who are bidding, and I'm honest, I don't know this. Somebody gets in, I want to bid. How do you know they're worth it? That sounds bad. How do you know they can afford what they bid on and didn't go a little crazy? How do they take this for its worth, Bryce? I might have been ordering cigars the other day on a bid site. Got a little anxious about it. Probably paid a little more than I should. Make the missus happy. Is that a locked-in, legally thing that you send it, that you have it? Or how does Bryce check the people out who are doing the bidding? You know what I mean?
1: Well, we like to know kind of who's interested in it prior. You know, there are some conversations prior where these are kind of being vetted and going through. But, you know, on the auction terms, 10% down, non-refundable earnest money by submitting a bid, you know, you're saying that you are credible.
0: Gotcha.
1: You know, so, but yeah, I mean, we like to obviously have a lot of conversations prior leading up to with all the buyers and stuff like that. So we kind of make sure those are asked.
0: All right. So that to me is a very interesting kind of auction I had not thought about, other than, you know, the traditional stand outside the lot with the, you know, flags. Do you do any of those anymore? You were the raise your hand and the, is that even a thing anymore? And do you do that via Zoom then now instead? Or talk me through the other kind of auctions there are, because I'm just old school.
1: Yeah. Yeah. So we have timed online auctions, which are seeming to become a little bit more popular, where basically, there's a time frame, we'll call it. Like, for example, this one is August 25th. I believe it ends at 1 p.m.
0: All right.
1: So you're online, you're bidding. You can see that bidder number 111 bid, and your bidder number is 423, and you bid. And it's going down. The time's going down. If there's a bid under 3 minutes, it kicks out an extra 3 minutes. And it just keeps going until no one wants to bid anymore, right? That's a timed online auction only. We do the live auction where you come to a room, you know, community center.
0: Yeah.
1: We have, you know, the auctioneer, and we have the ringers, and everyone sit down. Typically, every auction style incorporates an online version of some way, shape, or form, just given the day of age that we're in, kind of trends where everything's going, right? So, so there's that auction. There's different ones of that, too. You know, a choice of privilege auction where the high bidder gets to choose which track they want or tracks. Wow. There's probably got to be about four to six different styles there. You know, there's the popular ones, and then there's the, you know, the one chance seal bids that you kind of see once in a while, right? Okay. So,
0: all right, I've got to go to break. If we could, on the other side, I know I watch your. It looks like your auction site, your page, you know, where the auctions are. You hit that. Looks like it's got chicken pox. You've got auctions going on all over southern Minnesota and northern Iowa. Can we tell?

0: do me two things. Tell me a story, a regular story of how this works for folks and how they get through the process. And then I'd like to have highlight a couple of these auctions because they're coming up here pretty quick. Is that fair?
1: That's fair. Thank you.
0: He's Bryce Bruns on the Al Travis Show.
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7: 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Bryce Brun's in talking with us. Bryce, give me a typical, maybe even the last, one of the last couple that you've signed up, kind of a feel on how this goes. Again, auctions I never even heard about. Top guy gets to pick what tracks. All this stuff I've never even heard about. Give me how this starts from beginning to end.
8: Yeah, kind of the boilerplate. You know, we'll get a call or get connected to someone that's thinking about selling, or they want to know what their farm's worth. Mm-hmm. The first question that we ask is why? You know, why are you thinking of selling, right? That's kind of corresponds with, like, their goal, right? But, I mean, sometimes they're exchanging. They want to sell this, buy that. There's a death. There's a death in the family. Now there's a tax situation. Maybe they need the money. Maybe they want to clean it up. Maybe it's going to go from 3 kids to 20 kids, right? Yeah. And it's, you know, regardless of the tax situation, we need to clean this up now, you know, because it's going to get too far down the line. So

0: If we did sell it, when we're successful, what does that look like for each individual or everyone as a group based on who owns it? You know, after that tax base is there and everything's kind of on the table, all of the professionals have been met with, you know, attorney, accountants, financial advisors. You know, we kind of proceed down the route of, doing a little more due diligence, gathering more info, but then we start to roll out the marketing and
1: That's what I'm going to get next. What do you get with Bryce Bruns? Then it's one thing to say we're going to do this kind of auction and everybody agrees this is how this is going to fly, but it's got to get done then, right? I mean, now it's all talk till then. It's all we got our stuff. So, Bryce, you're putting it on your website. You know most people in the area, right? I mean, you're out there. That's where you kind of – that's your secret sauce, right?
0: Yeah, we like to think that our marketing package is top-notch. You know, we don't like to leave any stone unturned when it comes to exposing or marketing a farm. So, you know, as far as, you know, the mailings, the posters, the booklets, all of the land.coms, you know, your Facebook meta ads, you know, you just go through the whole thing and we try to expose and market this farm. And, you know, we obviously know, too, you know, how to and where to market it and who's looking and who's not looking and try to engulf everyone right there because you're doing a due diligence for the family and they're trusting you to get the job done or the individual.
1: All right. And the best way to start that off, is it an email to you? Is it a quick phone call saying, here, you know, 5,000-foot view, here's what we got. Three kids want to do the thing. Are you my guy? Is a phone call best way to get? What would Bruns like? An email?
0: No, I think a phone call is the best way. Right. You know, 507-382-6669, best way to do it because there's going to be more questions. And we kind of start to get the dialogue, which opens up more topics, right? Yeah. So we always... as much as we do a lot of emailing, a lot of videos and all this stuff, sitting down face to face still has to be the best way to get to know someone and to talk about, you know, what we do for a living here.
1: All right. I don't want to let you go without getting some of these auctions out because they're coming up here before we get you back on. The one we said, the sealed bid auction, that gets done next Monday. You've got other ones, too. Look at this. Can you give us a rundown on the auctions you've got going on? Do you have your computer right there?
0: Right here. So we got August 25th, you know, 140 acres in Jackson County is a tillable farm, great farm. That same day, we're closing out the one chance seal bid in Meeker County, which is a very diverse property. And then shortly following that, staying in September, you know, we got another Jackson County farm. We got a Faribault County farm, which is 235 acre multiple parcel auction. And we got some Iowa ones coming up, Northern Iowa too, Winnicott County, Dubuque County. So there's going to be more of these popping up. I would say just stay in tune with our website or get on our mailing list. You know, you'd be the first to know.
1: Well, and back to I need your phone to ring off, look. But back to getting to know Bryce, if I'm a guy who's in the market for such things and say, hey, I know how much on the side, do I just call Bruns and say, hey, you get something like this, let me know. I'm your guy, you know, just get on. I guess I'm looking from the buyer's end. If I'm that guy who's looking for it, maybe Bryce in my back pocket would be the best thing because he's going to get the tip first. And he already knows I'm interested. Do you do that as well? I mean, it's the other side of the fence, but isn't that your kind of deal? Yeah.
0: We do a lot of that, actually. That I would say it's just as equal. It may not get advertised as much, but being a buying rep and saying, hey, Mr. Buyer, Mrs. Buyer, what's your buy box? What are you looking for? Where is it? We go through all of that, and, you know, we go to other people's websites. We call other auctions. We call other realtors. We go out and talk to... you know, privately talk to people about it. So, yeah, we represent the buyers, too.
1: Well, seeing that, to me, just to be in the middle where you're at, you hear people say, oh, we're looking in the next year or two, and you hear some other guy, you know, I'm looking right now to buy. Maybe you put people together, the matchmaker, that's what I was going to try. You're kind of a matchmaker in the non-wedding sense, but in the selling and buying of farms, right? I mean, that's what you do.
0: That's what we do. We connect the dots. Yep.
1: All right, we've got to fly. We're out of time. Bryce, one more time with that cell phone, and I hope it rings off the hook because it sounds like people, if you want to be in this game, the buying and selling of farmland, you need to know Bryce. What's the phone number?
0: Yeah, 507-382-6669.
1: See you in 2 weeks, my friend.
0: All right, thank you.
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12: Thank you, Bryce. 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Bryce Bruns is his name, and I really appreciate him.

0: Forecast. A severe thunderstorm watch continues. Chance of thunderstorms this afternoon. Otherwise, cloudy skies expected. Highs level off around 80. Winds out of the west, 5 to 10 miles an hour. Chance of thunderstorms tonight. Lows around 57. Partly cloudy skies. Partly cloudy skies tomorrow. High temperatures reach up to 77. From the Weatherology Weather Center, I'm meteorologist Megan Mulford. Right now, it's 79 degrees.
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3: You know, I thought if we ever broke up, I would feel this tremendous sense of relief. I could go back to being myself. But something happened. I fell in love with you or something. And I stopped being a loner.
4: Dylan, I think that's wonderful.
3: I think it's terrible.
5: You can look the other way once, and it's no big deal. Except it makes it easier for you to compromise the next time. And pretty soon, that's all you're doing is compromising, because that's how you think things are done.
6: It's the Al Travis Show. We get in here once a week. Shannon Watson with Majority in the Middle. How you doing, Shannon?
7: I'm good. I'm having flashbacks from the original 90210 after listening to Dylan and Brenda.
6: Wow. So you watch that a lot, huh?
7: Yes, I was of that demographic when that show was. I am a high school class of 1993, which was also the same year that the 90210 kids graduated, the Saved by the Bell kids, and somebody else. I forget. There was a whole thing.
6: That is too funny. Yes. It's amazing what we do recall in those years of our lives. Now, I'm a whole generation ahead of you, and you'd laugh at the TV shows I remember, but we live
7: 100%,
6: by
7: 100%. And man, you turn those on, and you are, like, right back there.
6: The weekly update, how's the foot? Are you about ready to start walking around? Are you still wheelchairing around with that one-legged thing?
7: Foot is good. I've been up and walking or gimping for a little while. I'll be in the boot for quite a while, but that's okay. The boot is a fantastic medical device, I have decided. Mainly because, like, it takes the place of a cat. Have you ever done the boot?
6: Nope. No boot. I have worn a hard brace. Not a hard brace, but like you slide it on like a sock, but it's...
7: Oh, yeah.
6: Whatever that is. I've had to do that when I kind of semi-twist my ankle playing basketball or something, but no, I'm not a brace guy.
7: I've ever broken a bone, and so I am very pleased to have the walking boot as opposed to one of those hard casts, because the hard cast, like...
6: Can't itch.
7: You can't get it wet.
6: Yeah, and you can't itch it.
7: If it gets itchy, they tell you, don't stick anything down there. And scratch your skin, because you'll mess it up.
6: But everyone did. They invented little sticks with little, like, plasticky fingers to go down and do that stuff. Yeah, no one listened.
7: Because people were going to do it.
6: That,
7: no matter what, yes.
6: You've got to itch, and we shouldn't even say the word itch too much, because you say that, and then don't you, when you talk about itching, have to itch somewhere? Oh. It is so a mind game.
7: Absolutely.
6: Yes. So you and I haven't talked since last week. And I would love the 5,000-foot view from your perspective on how the elections came out. Let's just bust it down. You were surprised as the rest of us Klobuchar got the nod, right? I mean, this took you by complete surprise when she ran against whoever in the world that was. I don't know. You right?
7: Right. So six other people, yes. I was a little bit surprised at the margin. 90% for her was good. Anything below, like, 60% was going to indicate sort of more of a challenge than she had at the DFL convention. There was a less sort of activist-y thing. The thing that I noticed that I love that you asked this question, because I have not seen this in anybody else's political analysis.
6: What's that?
7: The you know, Angie Craig didn't do as well. Like, Peggy Flanagan had, like, this blowout 20.

0: thing.
1: Yeah.
0: And Lisa Damuth did so much better than the polling would have indicated. Yeah. I attribute that, and I have zero polling backing this up. And polling is a science. It has a lot of issues. I have zero polling backing this up, but I do have a lot of, like, anecdotal evidence. Swing voters who would have voted for Angie had they voted in the DFL column,
1: mm-hmm.
0: voted in the Republican column for Lisa so that Michael, you know, so she would be the top of the ticket. I believe that contingent had a lot to do with both of those.
1: Be careful what you wish for. Let's bust that down a little bit. So we know Klobuchar was going to be governor candidate. Right. Got it. On the other side of the fence, though, we saw a lot of stuff. We saw Lisa Damuth, and I'm going to give her all the credit in the world, ran very traditional old Republican how you run. You send a mailer out every week to 10 days. Every couple of days, your Facebook's there kissing a baby or doing a parade. You know, you don't mess up when you go do some town hall. And some ads showed up, right? I mean, this is textbook stuff. This is what you've read about for 30 years in college if you're getting into political sciences. So I'm not ripping her. Good for her. Look what it did. The rest of that crowd running to get that Republican nod, I don't know who run their stuff, but I think we've proven that there is bad press, that all press is not good press.
0: Well, and to your point last week about unforced errors.
1: Yeah. Oh, yeah. No. And so, and back to the polling, and I love you, I don't have polling to back this up. I think we're getting to the point where, because of cellular phones and other reasons, you're getting back. I don't know if polling's worth the hill of beans. I know these guys, these politicians, need to spend thousands upon thousands of dollars on this. KSTP did, you know, get this poll. How wrong can you be? This was 1 week before Lindell's to lose, right? He's ahead 6 to 8 points. How bad can you be?
0: Right. Well, and that's part of the challenge is the people who are undecided, the people who will not weigh in on polls, and then the people who are like, well, all right. Of any group that doesn't usually vote in primaries, it's moderates and independents. I mean, you know, Minnesota doesn't have to, we don't have a closed primary, so you don't have to have party registration. But you do have to kind of pick a side. And I know a lot of people who are not willing to do that, who are not interested in doing that. And I think, I know a couple of people who were definitely uncomfortable last week voting in a primary. And at the same time, like, they knew to have the choices that they wanted to have in November, you have to get involved in August.
1: Yeah, and I think this really showed that. But that idea that you know, somebody from one side said, I want to make sure this person gets there, so I jump ship. You really can't do that because you got to stay on your side of the column, whatever it is. Do those other ballots, if you did not know that and you didn't read the thing saying going one side or the other, do they just toss those? Is that the machine just say, hey, you did this thing wrong, and kick it out?
0: Yeah. Okay. It's a spoiled ballot.
1: All right.
0: Yep. And it doesn't count if you don't do that. So that's one of the reasons that, you know, there's a lot of voter education that happens. Like you vote in this column or you vote in this column. I love the way Minnesota does it. And you have the same piece of paper as opposed to like presidential primary, because then they know who picked what ballot.
1: Yeah.
0: And I do think like there are a lot of ticket splitters in Minnesota.
1: That's what I meant is you do that now because you have to stay Republican or Democrat.
0: Yep.
1: But we don't do that when it comes to the actual race. When we get there, it'll be all over the place. So let's talk the other races, because I really love your analysis on this. So on the other side, Tafoya takes a walk, right? I mean, I don't know if that was even a surprise. But on the other side, this Craig Flanagan, this is nip talk. You can't tell the difference between the two. This is going to be who gets turnout. 20-point blowout. Remarkable in for Flanagan how well she did and out here with the rocks and corns, rocks and cows country. She did much better than I would have expected. Your thoughts on how she did?
0: Indigenous roots helps,
1: particularly
0: with northern Minnesota. And in the same way that, door knocking works, organizing works. I mean, Peggy has a long history of retail politics.
1: Mm-hmm.
0: And so she understands, that she needs to go out and meet people where they are and, stand in a community room in XYZ town and talk.

0: to people and make that face-to-face connection. And she has been doing that for a long time. I mean, she's been running for Senate for almost a year. So she knew that. Angie, I think, had, and, you know, I don't want to say that one is employed and one isn't.
1: Yeah.
0: The time and location difficulties between Lieutenant Mark, Governor and in the state and a U.S. representative who has to be in D.C. half the time, at least. Those are two sort of different things. And so that may have handicapped Angie a little bit in that piece. But also people were very motivated to vote against, you know, against Trump, against the ICE situation.
1: Metro search, yeah.
0: And Peggy made that a centerpiece of her campaign.
1: I do give Craig a lot of credit. You take the difference between how Craig ended her campaign and how Swarzy did. Swarzy's all mad, this is the swamp, I'm not going to be able to get behind anybody. I'm like, buddy, I've had him on the show, I like the guy, but not the way to end this thing. Craig could not have given a better three-minute, whatever it was, speech that said, hey, jump on board, let's do this. Good for her. I mean, this isn't, I don't know that it doesn't set her up to get the other Senate seat if Klobuchar wins. She, you know, and again, everybody worried about their other issues, but it was brilliantly played.
0: Well, and Angie's a professional.
1: Yeah.
0: So to your point, again, about unforced errors, and I think the way a candidate loses is actually more character defining than the way a candidate wins.
1: Yeah.
0: So yeah, I mean, there was some professionalness of that, and then there was some amateur hour.
1: Yeah. Got to go to break. We'll be back after this. I got more with Shannon Watson and Majority in the Middle.
2: Hey, you.
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3: We're lucky to get her on. She's Shannon Watson with Majority in the Middle, discussing how the elections went. We haven't had her on since. So, obviously, we spent all week talking about the governors and the Senate races, and that all matters. Down the rest of the list, I mean, every person in state office is running this year. Did anything surprise you? Did anything shift as far as this 50, 51, 50, you know, 49 Minnesota thing? Did any other race hit you like, wow? Maybe Little in two? CD2?
4: Not really. Again, okay. Because of the same that same analysis that people who were probably swing voters. Okay. I think Berg and Little were probably closer ideologically to Flanagan, and Dr. McLean was probably closer to Angie in that. And so again, if those people had voted the Republican column to vote for Lisa Damith, then they wouldn't have had the opportunity to vote for Matt Klein.
3: So anything further down in the House, Senate, or the House, Minnesota House, of those shocking?
4: Not really. I think the DFL has a little bit of an advantage just mathematically having candidates in every single one of those races. Yeah. I do think, now that the primary is over, one of the things that I'm going to be watching is the how the third party candidates who are now part of the mix, because that was the thing. Like, if you're a third party candidate, you have to petition to get onto the ballot, and you don't really participate in the primary. So, like, you know, last weekend or last Friday, the auditor debate on Almanac was three candidates. You know, DFL, Republican, and Independence, or Forward Independence Party. So that is where I will be looking for some real sort of movement and options, and see how that those candidates differ when it's not just one versus one, the other one.
3: Yeah, makes sense.
4: Yeah.
3: So do you, excuse me, see any massive shift? I mean, when you're as tight as this, the House and Senate are in Minnesota, you could see a trifecta with a couple of shifts either direction, right? I mean, in the Senate House. Do you think it's that tight? Do you see more of the same?
4: I do think it's that tight. I mean, because that's the thing. The this past year, Democrats were one seat in the House away from the trifecta.
3: Yeah.
4: That was it. And so moving one, if as long as they keep the rest, could make a difference. I don't know. I think it's going to be an interesting year. And I do think, that the sort of anti-federal government thing is going to be a thing that DFLers lean into. I do think balance is something Republicans are going to lean into. And then any of the independent candidates are going to lean into, you know, hey, just don't A and B has not worked. So give C a try.
3: Fair enough. I've got to go. We're out of time. Shannon Watson with Majority in the Middle, majoritymiddle.com. Go there today. Politics you can be proud of. That's her slogan. And go to the donate button. I know you never want to say it, but I want to say that. Why? Go to the donate button and help her spread the good word. And if you want to know what they're all about, top to bottom, it's on their website, majoritymiddle.org, majoritymiddle.com. Yeah, and donate, right? You're not doing this just for fun.
4: Absolutely.
3: Yeah. Although it's a lot of fun.
4: I need some gas money to get around the state.
3: And do you have anything? I haven't looked at your events. Do you have anything coming up in the near term? Oh, the third annual?
4: No, the next big event that we've got is the Purple Party in November, which is going to be awesome. So we'll talk about that at some point. All right.
3: Thanks, Shannon. I appreciate you being here. I really do.
4: Absolutely.
3: Shannon Watson. on the Al Travis Show.
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3: Minnesota News Network, I'm Sean Maloney. Republican candidate for governor and House Speaker Lisa Damith opposes the executive order by Governor Walz to protect the Boundary Waters Canoe Area Wilderness from mining. Damith says copper and nickel mining would be valuable for Minnesotans.
4: It provides jobs, it provides the minerals, and I think we can look better at Minnesota and how we could help with those critical minerals rather than just shutting down the process.
3: Congress recently voted to overturn a 20-year ban on mining in the BWCAW. Minnesota Attorney General Keith Ellison is suing Texas Governor Greg Abbott over the extradition of ICE agent Christian Castro. Castro faces assaulted false reporting charges stemming from a January shooting in Minneapolis that injured a man. Ellison says Texas is legally required to return Castro, who remains in custody pending extradition. And air quality is expected to remain good across northeastern Minnesota today despite smoke from ongoing wildfires. The latest outlook shows good conditions from Duluth to International Falls. Some smoke could drift back into the Ely area Wednesday with brief periods of moderate air quality possible Wednesday evening. 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
15: It's nice to know a guy that knows a guy. Al Travis.
16: I've known Chad and Watson for some time. I love the majority in the middle of their concept and what they're trying to do. I got on her before we started the show, and that she doesn't, it's a nonprofit organization, you know, get, live and die by the donations of others. But she doesn't spend much time on this program talking about that. And we kind of were discussing, it's kind of the hard part of the business, right? You love what you do and why you're doing it, but you got to get people saying, yeah, I believe that too. But do you believe enough to you know, sign a check? And that's how these people make it. So go to majoritymiddle.org, take a look around, see what it all stands for and why and what they do. And if it feels so inclined, do me a favor, hit the donate button and help her out. Other ways that if you believe in the cause and you know what they're doing, they've got cool merchandise. They've got a store button right at the top of their page, much like the Al Travis Show store. But hit it, and by buying merchandise, you'll also help the program. So take a look around. It is Shannon Watson with Majority in the Middle. This is the Al Travis Show. Up next, Natalie Zelenznikar, representative. Can't wait to have her on. We'll talk with her how the election went right after this.

0: I'm Jim Chesko with Your Money Now. Stocks finished in the red today. The Dow Jones Industrials fell 166 points, and the tech-heavy NASDAQ Composite tumbled 355, or 1.3%. Something new at Costco. The retailer plans to start offering a Medicare plan and other senior-focused insurance products over the coming years in at least a couple of states. This via a partnership with Scan Health Plan, a non-profit focused on health care for older adults. Offerings could include a pharmacy experience, MedFlex over-the-counter benefits, vision, audiology, and more. Reporting results after today's market close, Toll Brothers slightly beat analysts' expectations on both the top and bottom lines. The beat coming even as the home builder's sales were down by more than 9.5% year over year. And Energy Secretary Chris Wright says Washington will announce steps within days to help refiners boost fuel output as President Trump seeks to rein in stubbornly high gasoline prices. That's Your Money Now.
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7: What in heaven's name brought you to Casablanca?

0: blanket for the waters.
1: The waters? What waters? We're in the desert.
0: I was misinformed.
2: He taught me, keep your friends close, but your enemies closer.
3: The ability to speak does not make you intelligent.
4: You're tearing me apart!
5: What?
4: You say one thing, he says another, and everybody changes back again!
6: It's the Al Travis Show. We get her in here. Love having her on. She's Representative Natalie Zelenznikar. Representative, how are you today?
7: I'm great. How are you?
6: Great is a good term. The weather broke. I'd rather have 90 degrees and humid than 35 below zero and, you know, can't breathe outside. But that stretch we went through was off the chart. And now it's like, I'm looking at 75 degrees for a high. I'm going to go golfing today. This is one of the top 10 days, the reason to live in Minnesota.
7: Yeah, 100%. We're true Minnesotans because by the time it's August, we're like, yeah, we're ready for like 60, 70. Yeah.
6: Always wondered about the weather.
7: Everybody's like, we've been waiting for heat. And then it's like, yeah, bring on fall. Can't wait.
6: What's so funny about it, too, is the beautiful part about this year is I noticed we were talking about the golf course, not getting bitten by a lot of mosquitoes and have yet to have a tick. And then the story comes out, we don't have them. They're just not around. How nice is that in Minnesota?
7: Added bonus. You can walk in the woods again. It's right before hunting starts. It's like perfect spot.
6: And then I read something, God, like I'm talking about outdoors with you, but evidently because of the big fires at up in the Boundary Waters, that's like really great for the bear and the deer and the mooses and stuff. I know my wife might do that to make fun of her. The moose, in that all the ticks and other things that, you know, harm these guys, the brain, whatever I'm trying to think, that all got burnt away. Mm-hmm. So this is going to be good for them.
7: Yeah, nature has an interesting way of taking care of some issues, and then we have other ones to deal with at the same time.
6: All right, we haven't talked, and I couldn't wait to get you back on because you always tell me the way it is. When we got through Tuesday of last week, the primary day, Representative Zelenznikar, what was your takeaway? Were you happy? Was there something that shocked you?
7: It didn't shock me at all. I could see the polls. I could see the polls moving and shifting, you know, as far as the governor's race. I completely had every inclination that Tafoya would win, so that wasn't a surprise to me at all. I could see that she had the momentum for quite a while. But in the governor's race, you know, the thing is, this is where you can't look at polls. The polls are just, you know, polls can, I've seen that so many times where you the polls are saying one thing. It depends on who you're calling, for one thing, and it depends on many factors. But I wasn't surprised at all. I think that I really wasn't. And I think it's a great opportunity for Minnesota. I think right now it's a matter of everybody coming together. I think there's a song, Come Together. You know, it's pretty clear right now. We got to win Minnesota.
6: Well, let's bust this down in a minute, but first the polling thing, because as you get up and going for bigger and better things in politics, remember what you just said about that. I find it fascinating that the number of times we say the polls were completely off, that all these politicians and KSTP always say, are still spending money. The pollsters will hate me for saying this. I don't care. How far off can you be? Let's bust them down. Klobuchar won. Shocker. Okay. No poll needed, right? I mean,
7: no poll needed.
6: But let's talk down their ticket, though, the other things they did. You look at Craig and Flanagan, pollsters. Yep. This is nip and tuck. Who gets out their people? This is all that. It's a 20-point wipeout. That's how bad these were. Now, from the Republican side of the fence, you happy that it was Flanagan and not Craig?
7: Personally, I am. I think it's going to show a real clear contrast from, you know, where we're going for a state of Minnesota. And she had a direct relationship with the State of the Union for quite a few years. I listened to tapes back to 2017-18 when she's on the House floor, and really how all these things got to the point they are today. She's been there. She's at a front row seat making decisions. So I think it's great. It's going to show the contrast of the possibilities to go forward or to keep Minnesota losing its edge to be competitive.
6: So she wins. It's not a shock. I've just been doing this all day. I think Craig's not acceptance speech or, you know, conciliation speech was about as good as it gets. Craig is a polished professional, and she instantly tried to bring everybody over to the jump in the Flanagan bandwagon. It's a little different than what we did in the Republican race.

0: But let's talk the Flanagan deal. Flanagan will be going up against Tafoya. In my opinion, I bet you, if you did a poll, and I'm not suggesting anyone does, they're pretty close on name ID. You know, you ever watch 1 in 10 people, can you name the lieutenant governor of your state, and they're going to get flustered and not know it. Tafoya's, I think they're probably even. Tafoya's going to have plenty of money. This is going to be the battle of ideas. Who can set that idea against the other, right?
1: I think it's going to be who is going to be able to reach and define who is really moderate in Minnesota. I mean, I see a lot of Democrats saying right now they're moderate, but you can't erase the votes. You can't erase what you did. And so, you know, talk is cheap. And I think it's going to be a matter of who do Minnesotans believe is going to have their best interest at heart.
0: But on the Flanagan thing, before I get off of that, she did really well out here. You and I both live in the Rocks and Cows area of Minnesota, yeah, right? We're out here, and she really overperformed. Is there a change in mentality out here, or is that just on a DFL side? You're out there knocking doors. You know what I'm saying? They were shocked that she did that well out there. She'll say she wasn't, but Craig was shocked.
1: I think that it's a, you know, people want hope. Everybody wants hope. And what does that look like? I would say the possibility of how you get there, I don't agree with Flanagan's idea, but the young people want to come. Minnesota's not attracting people that are young, 18 to 64 working people. So we have to find ways to get Minnesota to be thriving again. I don't think she has a path to do that, to make that group of people get reengaged.
0: Yeah.
1: You know, because we don't have the money and nothing's free. So just telling everybody we're going to give you this, there's a lot of ideas they passed already where we don't have the money to fund them. So now tough decisions have to be made. And there's a pattern of this.
0: Yeah.
1: Just get everybody fired up about the idea. We're going to do this. We're going to do this. But there's no pathway ever thought through of how you actually accomplish it or if you can do it. It's like, let's just say we passed a bill to give everybody everything and then let the next session deal with taking it away. So I don't have to take the flack. It's irresponsible leadership. And I think there's a pretty solid record for that.
0: All right. So you're a big believer that this is a contrast thing. Tafoya against Flanagan. But that will be the top of the ticket. Does it hurt that Klobuchar is not at the top? People will go back and forth in Minnesota. The Klobuchar-Damuth race, give me a bust down on how that worked. Klobuchar had to walk in and have to work for it, but let's talk about Damuth winning by 20-some points. Mm-hmm. You shocked by that? I mean, they were telling us it was nip-tuck again.
1: No, I wasn't shocked. I think Minnesotans are seeing the light. I think they're realizing that, you know, Minnesotans have described both parties. You know, KSTP did a big poll. The majority of Minnesotans are a little bit right of center and a little bit left. The Democrat Party is going 100% to the left, you know, with an agenda. And that's Peggy Flanagan. And I think Tafoya is going to be showing, you know what? I'm trying to stay right around the middle where the majority of Minnesotans actually are. Yeah. The Kennedy Democrats have left us, and now we have a far, far left. And Minnesotans are rejecting really the far right, too. In my district, they're right in the middle, and that's going to be the biggest contrast to show. What does that look like, and who voted for that?
0: But it's shocking the number of the DFL, even if you're saying they're moving to the left, they were motivated enough to get out. We had record numbers of people voting. That is interesting to me. When you look at that middle group, and let's just say, for conversation's sake, the DSA went too far. The Democratic Socialists have moved so far left, those middle-of-the-road Democrats can't get on board. Are you saying they're going to then vote for the Republican? I mean, that seems like a step too far, or do they stay home? Because you have the choice. Well, if I stay home, I don't help Amy Klobuchar. If I, you know, where do those independents fall?
1: I mean, I say that because I've had real conversations with people. I sat on a picnic bench with a guy in Two Harbors. Like, I've been a 40-year Democrat. Yeah. Like, they crossed the line in the sand. I'm voting Republican right down the ticket.
0: They're going to jump. Okay,
1: I think there are people that are that I had a guy tell me, I've never voted before, but it's all affecting me now.
0: Yeah.
1: I never had to vote. Now I'm voting. So I'm hearing it at the doors. I think they're starting to pay attention. When you have NPR covering an article yesterday about a guy that, you know, had $36 million built in 10 years and he's living in another country running group homes, people are starting to go, what?
0: Yeah. Well, there's
1: getting the story.
0: There's a story today about some pimp and an ex-attorney prosecutor from like a no-guy.
1: They're seeing it firsthand.

0: You get lost and confused on which one you're talking about. You go to the golf course and say, hey, did you hear the one? And it's like, was that the one from yesterday? There's so much fraud, we can't keep track of it. I got to go.
1: We can't. And I think people are starting to go, okay, wait a second. What does make sense is you go to the leader and you change the leader. And that's what you do in a company. That's what you do anywhere. So I think that's what we have a choice to do in November. And I'm looking forward to it. I think we have a great chance.
0: I think today's interesting topic will be, and we'll get, you and I won't get to talk about it for a while, but is that Damuth and her lieutenant governor are coming out with their plan to beat fraud today. And that is going to be the story tonight, and we'll discuss it on Saturday and tomorrow. Here is my hope, Representative, is that it is quite specific. If it's another one of these news conferences, well, we're going to go after fraud. We're going to make sure we check into fraud. And then I'm going to, if it's nothing deeper than that, I'll be highly disappointed. I'm hoping someone's going to say, obviously every commissioner's gone, and as soon as they're gone, the commissioners I put in are going to start cleaning house of all the people that knew what they knew. And they didn't do anything. So they better have hoped they had to turn whoever in. And if they didn't, they're probably gone. If I got something like that, I could get excited.
1: I think people are going to get excited because I've listened to Damuth speak, and she's pretty clear. She would hire competent commissioners, and she would make sure they would be responsible. So I have no doubt that that will happen. And we're going to have a house cleaning because we can see where the incompetence has been when we have a mess. Minnesota's in a deficit, and we had $18.5 billion, so we have a lot to do.
0: I've got to go to break. One of the things I think she could do, no one listens to me, she should name some of those commissioners now that she would try to get in for each department, somebody from Human Services, whatever, that knows. You start doing that, and people are going to talk, wow, and that would be huge for me if she did it, her cabinet. I got to go. We'll be back right after this with more. With Representative Natalie Zelenznikar.
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9: In December 2020, I was the first doctor in the U.S. to receive a COVID-19 vaccine. I'm Dr. Eve DeRosa, chairman of emergency medicine at Lenox Hill Hospital. COVID-19 has taken a heavy toll on the Black community. To be able to tell them with authority that I felt safe enough to be the first and that I did my research and, hey, look, I'm like you, I understand you, I think made a big difference. The vaccines are lifesavers, but their protection can decline with time, and that's why booster shots are so important. Boosters increase the level of immune response in people who are vaccinated. With Omicron, vaccine effectiveness against hospitalization was 91% after a booster. Everyone age 5 and up should be vaccinated, and everyone age 12 and up should get a booster dose. Your best protection against COVID-19 is to stay up to date on your COVID-19 vaccinations, including booster shots. That means you'll have more protection against COVID-19 and could avoid running into me in the ER.

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1: I've got our representative Natalie Zalenza de Caro with the program with us. Talk about how things ended up last Tuesday, as this is our first chance to chat. Representative, put your I'm in charge hat of the Republicans, if you will, on. Today we talk about Dimmitt and Wilson are coming out to discuss how they're going to handle fraud. I think that's the number one topic for Republicans this race. I mean, that doesn't bother me. But I think that is more to FOIA's to Flanagan, right? Because Flanagan was running this. It's going to be harder for Dimmitt to place that on Klobuchar because she was the state senator. Is that how you want to play it? And is that what every Republican should talk about from here to the end, all the way down to Representatives Zalenznikar, where she's at? Is that the playbook? What's your playbook?
2: I think, you know, it's a playbook where when you take medical assistance money, you're generally getting a 50% match from the federal government. Yep. So there is an automatic connection every single time we do that. So Dimmitt has had a front row seat because she established the fraud committee in 25, and that gave us a ton of testimony. We were able to report to the federal government. So clearly Klobuchar would have known that she chose to not be there when they were testifying for Minnesota. She chose to not be in that chamber. She chose to not meet with the people. I don't understand why you would do that, because if you were concerned about fraud, this is a serious scenario. So I think that in the sense of Wilson being on the ticket, you know, having ran for candidate for attorney general, he has done a lot with the fraud situation too and understands that. So I think that there's going to be a very strong ticket of what we're going to do. And we've already started to do that, because in this session with the tie in the House, we forced some fraud reform this last year, and we're just starting. So if there's not a Republican control, they're not going to have a fraud committee. So they're going to, we'll never talk about it again. I mean, that's what they want.
1: But
2: they don't want to talk about
1: it. Is that what you're in charge of the Republicans in all of Minnesota, from Senate all the way down to the governor, all the way down to the House? Is that what you're saying? Don't get off of this. This is the topic.
2: It is, because when you have $9 billion leaving our country and leaving our state, you know, we have situations right now where we're cutting billions to people that have been lifelong Minnesotans working their entire life, and now they need, we have half of our state is old right now, the baby boomers, and we're in the worst situation we've ever been in. And it doesn't have to be that way. When you have $9 billion just going out with sham companies, and every day we're seeing a story, it's taken money from the people that live here and have built this state.
1: It is so funny you say every day. Yesterday they had this guy, he's in another country somewhere running for some office there. He made $36 million off us in the last 10 years running supposed daycares or housing here in Minnesota. Today's story, if you get the paper, some pimp, literally that's the paper, called him a pimp, has some ex-prosecutor from like Anoka County working together, changing these sex houses into Medicaid facilities for the poor and making millions of dollars. I find it hard to believe we're so lost in how much this is happening that it almost feels it's been too much. They flooded the zone. Can this stick?
2: I think that, it's sticking, because people that have never called me before are calling me from across the state, because we have a very fast outward migration to other states. And if this pattern continues, you're going to see a mass exodus from Minnesota. And Minnesota will have no tax base left to tax the rich because they're leaving.
1: See, I think that's so complicated for a lot of people. I agree with you 100%. But then will Metro Surge stick against us? That's what we're going to do. You're a Trumper. Metro Surge hurt people. That in the metro area, I don't know that my friends and I talk much about it out here. Is that which one has got more weight? Which one will drive more people out?
2: I think it's going to be the fraud and the money piece are going to drive people out. I just think when you can't afford your bills anymore, that's the topic. You can't afford your rent. You can't afford to, 40-year-olds can't buy a house. I mean, we are in a situation we're not competitive with border states or anyone else. So I think people want to hope and opportunity, and that's not party specific. So if you can't make it here and you're driven and you have a work ethic and you want to make something for your life, for yourself or your family, they're going to start asking, do I want to be here? Is the crime too high? Do I feel safe to go to all the things I want to do? Can I afford to get a car? Is there a bus to get me where I need to go? And when the answer is no, can I buy

0: house, get rent. It's the basics. We're back to, if we can't fund the basics for the majority of the people, low income, middle income, everybody, people are going to leave. Yeah. And I fear that's happening. It's already happening with the 18 to 64 year old bracket. We're not in the top for people moving here, and we're losing seniors.
1: I've got to go because I'm running out of time, but I don't want to let you go without realizing you said those baby boomers of us are getting old. I'm the last. I'm like two
0: older.
1: Days older. I'm 2 days into the very end of the baby boomer thing, and I caught that, and I resemble that remark, and I'm okay with it because we are, dagnabbit, and take care of us like we tried to take care of everybody when it was our turn. We got to fly. Love having you in the show, Representative. Absolutely love having you.
0: Love to have a great day, everybody.
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1: Grateful to have her on, Representative Natalie Zlenzikar. 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I'm like, why would I want that? I put it all on YouTube. And now you can go get it. The Al Travis Show on YouTube. 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They're 99% are all there. 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There's so many trinket items, a shirt. And then go somewhere. Go to your city with the the sign outside the city with the population. 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The Flat Stanley thing. If you ever remember back in the day, my nephew had made a flat Blake. I took him all over on vacation with us and had pictures. I want to do the same thing with the Al Travis Show. Go out, do something fun, and bring a logo along. Will you do it? It is the Al Travis Show. 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
8: I'm John Ryder. The Buss family reiterated their intention to sell their remaining shares in the Lakers, saying in a statement, 5 of the 6 members of the Buss Trust are, quote, united in the decision, reports ESPN's Sean Sharani. New York Giants are signing former Steelers running back Najee Harris to a 1-year deal. They've released receiver Juju Smith-Schuster. Some think it will be a down season for the Buccaneers, but quarterback Baker Mayfield thinks otherwise.
9: You get your guys, and it's just the Bucs against everybody else in that city you're going to. And so I think it's a good opportunity for us against the

0: Here's your total security of Southern Minnesota weather forecast and meteorologist Megan Mulford. Slight chance of severe thunderstorms tonight, otherwise partly cloudy skies. Lows level off around 57, winds out of the northwest, 5 to 10 miles an hour. Sunshine mixed with clouds at times again tomorrow. High temperatures reach up to 77. Lows dip down to about 58 tomorrow night, mainly clear skies. From the Weatherology Weather Center, I'm meteorologist Megan Mulford. Right now, 78.
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3: Minnesota News Network, I'm Sean Maloney. Governor Walz issued an executive order today blocking any attempt at copper nickel mining in the Boundary Waters Canoe Area Wilderness.
4: We understand that just because something is ours to enjoy doesn't mean we get to destroy it. The Boundary Waters represents a treasure we all share, not just with each other, but with future generations of Minnesotans who will come here to see the peace of the Boundary Waters.
3: Congress voted recently to overturn a 20-year ban and go forward with a mining project in the area. Minnesota Congressman Pete Stauber is criticizing Walz. His executive order aimed at protecting the Boundary Waters from copper and nickel mining. Stauber calls the move a harmful attack on Iron Range workers, saying it puts thousands of union jobs at risk. Stauber previously led efforts in Congress to overturn that 20-year mining ban in the area. And Luigi Mangione's New York State murder trial has been postponed while a judge considers a defense request to dismiss the case. The trial had been set for September 8th. Attorneys argue the state prosecution violates double jeopardy protections, while prosecutors disagree. This is MNN.
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11: Twins fans, this is your manager, Derek Shelton, and this is the pregame lineup card.